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92.3 The River, we have Aerosmith, The Police, and the B-52s. The Pamlico River has big fish with big teeth. 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

0: Weezer is bringing the Voyage to the Blue Planet tour to Lenovo Center on October 4th. 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

0: Maybe a ninja's fighting a chameleon right in front of you. 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

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We got your back. 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

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Something we wouldn't keep saying if you actually kept better track of what station you're listening to. 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

0: telling your friends about, and your kids, and your pets, and your therapist, and the guy who delivers your pizza, who you call your therapist, and your,
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1: Yummy!
0: Okay, where was I? 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

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There were a lot more lots. 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
2: 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About the shack outside the game. 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

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That should do it. Yeah.

is bringing the Voyage to the Blue Planet tour to Lenovo Center on October 4th. And because we play whatever we want, we're throwing Weezer into the mix, along with your chance to win tickets. Just download the River app and get entered. Up next, another set of tunes with not one, not two, not three, not... Hey, look, we can do this all day. Let's just say there's a lot of great songs packed into this next music sweep. On 92.3 River.

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The Pamlico River has big fish with big teeth. 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
0: 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We're here. 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

0: 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Is this the real life? Is this just fantasy?
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3: Good stories, bad stories, ugly stories. By the way, I just got an email from a P1, Josh, who says his nephew goes to school in North Carolina. They send home a form saying, can we paddle your child?
4: Ooh.
3: Do you give permission to paddle the kid?
5: So before they have to come paddle, they have to run to us the child's file and check.
3: Yep. Yeah.
5: Yes, go ahead.
3: Can we or can we not?
4: Check. Yes.
3: I don't know if I'd check yes or not. I say yes, but then it's like,
5: yeah.
3: Because I didn't like when, I mean, hitting my kid when he was really young, just a pop on the hand. And he looked at me like, what did you just do? And
4: I bet they take him to the principal's office to do it now, though. They probably don't do it in front of the class.
3: Never. They wouldn't parade you out in front. Well, he used to stand in the corner all the time. That was the thing. Like, if you just were talking too much in class, they'd go stand in the corner.
4: Mm-hmm.
3: So you had to put your nose in the corner, which I thought was just fine. Nobody had any problem with it. But now it's like, oh, you're shaming the child. Well, maybe kids should be shamed.
4: For you know, being
3: you
4: bad.
3: Be ashamed. Yeah. You were bad. You should
6: Would you have been okay with the kid's grandparents spanking them or anything like that? Or were you against that?
3: I would have been okay with it.
6: Okay.
3: I mean, I grew up, we got spanked, and my grandmother spanked me once. Yeah. I remember that. I would have been okay with it, but I just didn't like that. And I know when my kids have kids, there'll be no. Because we never, don't even remember. But that just is not a thing anymore, at least not for us. Big Sexy, you're talking about spankings in school. Go ahead.
7: Yes, sir. P6 from day one.
3: Really appreciate that. Thank you.
7: So my mom was a teacher.
3: Mm-hmm.
7: So I actually had to go to the same school she taught at for the first 6 years.
3: Mm-hmm.
7: So anytime you get in trouble, they announce your name across the, I guess what it would be, not the amplifier, the intercom.
3: Intercom, yeah.
7: And it was up to the principal to take care of business. So I thought it would be a good idea back in the fourth grade to sell pens for profit.
3: Yep.
7: So I got in trouble for that, called the office, and his phrase to us was, show me your whiteies, which means show me your white tidy whiteies.
3: Yeah, your underwear, right. So you had to pull down your pants.
7: Yes, I had to pull down your pants.
3: Wow.
7: In the office.
3: Wow.
7: Well, that day I forgot to wear underwear. So his backup phrase was, well, show me that ass. And I still got spanked.
3: So he said to you, show me more your whiteies. You said, I'm not wearing them today, by accident. He goes, well, show me that ass. And he still spanked your bare ass.
7: Didn't miss a beat. Just, well, show me that ass.
3: He would be in trouble today. I don't think he'd
7: I figured Big B.D. Shea would respect the hustle.
3: Absolutely.
7: I was an entrepreneur in the fourth grade.
3: You were an entrepreneur. My daughter does that today. She's selling gum and stuff at school.
5: Yeah, I'm shocked they paddled you for that.
3: I guess it wasn't supposed to be done. Thank you very much, Big Sexy. My daughter will have my wife buy her packs of gum during the school year, and she'll sell them, a dollar a stick at school.
4: My dad used to make pizza that we would take for lunch, and my brother would sell it. Now, he didn't have to pay a dime for it, but he'd sell it for like $7,
3: smart.
4: And he'd buy lunch for, 75 cents or a dollar or whatever, and then he'd profit.
3: Pure profit.
5: I love it.
4: That's why he's doing so much better than me.
3: That's why your parents like him better than me.
4: Exactly. He's smarter than
3: 100%
4: me.
3: 100% right. Bad news. Sad nipple syndrome. It's a thing. Men and women are talking now, breaking their silence, about having immediate sad emotions whenever their nipples are touched.
5: What?
3: I have the opposite. I love nipple play.
5: We are toast. We are fries.
6: I suffer from this. I have this problem.
5: You don't like when people touch your nipples?
6: No.
3: It's
6: weird. Well, okay, growing up, when you're a person of size, people like to play with your titties for some reason.
5: Yeah.
6: They give you titty twisters. They do this thing called scoop where they like scoop your titty. And whenever people would do it.
5: Never heard of that one.
3: You don't know scoop your titty?
6: Yeah, they just like scoop your titty. And whenever they do it, it wasn't an embarrassing feeling. I just felt empty inside whenever it happened. Like I was depressed.
3: That's the word of the artist, that people feel empty inside.
6: And
3: or
6: it was
3: depressed.
6: Like a sensational feeling. I can't explain it, but I totally understand. I didn't know there was a word for this.
3: Doctors have been weighing in on this phenomenon now that people have been experiencing it, saying they get a sudden wave of sadness, dread, anxiety, or an empty feeling whenever their nipples are touched, even in a sexual way.
5: We are. I don't even know what to say.
3: Experts say it's related to a condition called DMER. This is for women who have done breastfeeding. They get a drop in dopamine during nipple stimulation, and it causes the issue. For men who also complain of it, They're not sure why it's happening. I love nipple play.
6: I'm not into it.
3: I can see where nipple clamps would be a thing. You know, that I've tried it in a pinch with a chip clip. Not the same.
5: No.
3: Not the same.
5: And he ruined the Tostitos. They were stale.
3: That's right.
6: Where'd the chip clip go?
3: Yeah. Oh, sorry. Oh, sorry. It's on my nightstand. Sorry.
5: All right. Who left the chips open without the clip?
3: Sorry. That one's on me. I can see where, but I've never tried a nipple. But I like, sometimes I'll tell my wife, like, nibble my nipple. You know, I'll just say that.
5: I bet she's just like, no, please don't.
3: She does. She says she won't do it. Sometimes I'll be, I like to give, like, dirty instructions in bed, and she always goes, no.
5: No. I like just that simple response to,
3: no.
5: Bite my nipple.
3: No.
5: Like, not even in entertaining the idea, just completely no. No.
3: She absolutely refuses. And sometimes it gets dirtier than that. I hate you're here to hear this.
4: I was going
3: to
4: say, you guys are the only couple that you have sad nipple syndrome, but it's she gets sad because your nipples
3: my
4: are
3: nipples
4: getting touched.
3: My nipples are getting touched. And she, exactly. And she's the one that gets sad. Who knew what that was
5: Hit
3: a thing?
5: Me. No. I love that. Just the simple response.
3: Like, pull my hair.
5: No. No.
3: It's dirtier, too. I'll say really dirty stuff sometimes.
5: Oh, I bet you do.
3: I'm a dirty talker. Now.
5: Yeah, I bet she just is. It just goes literally in one ear and out the other.
3: Yeah, she's like, you know. Sometimes she'll stop and say, you know I'm not going to do
5: I'm not
3: going
5: to let you do that there.
3: Why would,
5: why have, would I, you? Have I ever? No. Why would I tonight? What makes tonight different?
3: Why would you say something like that?
5: Yeah.
3: But we're in the middle of this really, you know, you're passionate. You're passionate.
5: Sure.
3: Whatever comes out of you, sometimes you just say something, you know.
5: Down at the beach.
3: Yeah.
5: Yeah.
3: The dirty talk, the dirty play.
5: Happens. Yeah.
3: Yeah. Totally into it.
5: No.
3: Some doctors say for guys, might be all in your head. Might just be a thing, you know. I don't know. I'm with BB Shea, though.
5: He gets I don't know. It's. I'll be honest, if BB Shea told me that and we were alone, I'd not be friends with him anymore.
3: Well, I brought it up myself. I mean, he walked in and he said, good morning. I said, you heard of nipple syndrome, the sad nipple syndrome? He goes, I have it. I was like, damn right.
5: Yeah.
3: I put it right front and center.
4: And he sat right up. He was so excited to talk about this.
5: I didn't know it was a thing. I know other people suffered from this.
6: Well, you just taught me about scoop. I'd never heard of titty twisters.
5: Yeah, I always heard that. I never heard of somebody's the scoop.
3: The scoop. Is titty twister and purple nurple the same thing?
6: Yeah, same thing.
3: Those are horrible.
6: They're terrible.
5: That's terrible.
3: That's an awful thing. I'd almost rather have any other thing done
6: Would you rather get a titty twister or a wet willy?
3: I'd rather get a wet willy.
6: Nah, I'd rather get a titty twister.
3: I mean, that's gross, though. Wet willy's gross.
5: Yeah, that's somebody's bodily fluids going in your ear.
3: Yeah, but the titty twister hurts.
5: That hurts like hell.
3: Of course, you know, the sack tap's bad, too.
5: Oh, my God. Oh,
3: don't get me started. You know, the sack tap, you don't know your girl.
4: Of course I know what that is.
3: You know what it is?
4: You just said exactly what it was.
3: Oh, yeah.
6: Yeah.
3: Okay, yeah. That's when they tap you.
4: Your sack.
3: Tap, sack. Mm-hmm. Sack, tap. And they just get you.
5: For no reason at all, too.
3: Yeah, while you're walking down the hall.
5: It's
4: just your friends doing it to you?
3: Yeah. And, when you're in.
5: It's amazing how guys share their friendship
6: to each
5: other. Keep
6: our hands off each other.
3: Oh, yeah. No. We're always talking. We're always doing that
4: to each other. It's very heterosexual.
3: 100%. 100%. We have a bad story today. A couple has gotten into an on-camera altercation with a customer who left a one-star review about their ice cream shop. I guess these reviews are really, really important now to restaurants. It happens.
5: Yes.
3: An Alabama ice cream shop owner confronted a customer 3 months after he left the one-star review. This is the heated argument. Part of it was caught on camera, and the two of them went back and forth. The guy says he didn't even remember giving the bad review. He was back at the restaurant the next go-around. This is the altercation. Between the two of them.
8: Don't you ever worry about the local scoop again, okay?
3: The local scoop. The local scoop is the name of the restaurant.
5: It's hard to sound mean when your place is named the local scoop.
8: Don't you ever worry about the local scoop again, okay?
3: Why'd you write about the local scoop?
4: Just call it our business, our place of business.
3: Yeah.
4: Don't say the name.
3: It's in Alabama. Police have charged that woman you just heard, Mallory Goldman, with harassment and criminal mischief after she went to this guy, got her in his face, said that, knocked his phone from his hand.
5: Can't do that.
3: He said that was assault.
9: Just didn't have a good experience, so I wrote a bad review. I didn't think nothing of it until she reminded me of it. She assaulted me, touched my torso 3 times. She knocked the phone out of my hand and pretty much destroyed the back of it, kicked it under my car.
3: He sounds so sad. She touched my torso 3 times.
5: Yeah.
4: I wonder where on his torso she touched.
3: A nipple.
4: A little scoop.
3: Maybe that's why he's so sad. He's like, it's the local scoop. It's the local scoop. It's the nipple syndrome.
5: I'd love to know how bad his experience was at the local scoop that he got one star.
3: Yeah.
5: I wonder if they sort of know each other, because the fact that she found him and sort of yelling at him.
3: Oh, you heard the yelling.
8: Don't you ever worry about the local scoop again, okay?
3: After the incident, she apologized. She said, I overreacted.
5: Yeah.
3: Lost my head. I apologize for doing it. That's the owner. Daniel Schmidt was the guy's name who accused her business of not being very good. They met up in a McDonald's parking lot. She chased him down in a McDonald's parking lot. He didn't go back.
5: Oh, man.
3: They were at a McDonald's parking lot when that happened. So she went up to him.
5: That is harassment.
3: So maybe she did know who he was.
5: I wonder if he's kind of known for giving bad reviews around town.
3: It's possible, but he said he didn't remember it. It didn't sound like it. Who knows?
5: And those online reviews.
3: God.
5: When you get one, a bad one, it is rough. I mean, and sometimes they go viral. Which is the worst. But, you know, customer reviews are so iffy. I deal with it in my other job.
3: Yeah.
5: You know, one person will complain because their pizza crust was a little too burnt.
3: Mm-hmm.
5: And they will say, I'm never eating here again. I'm going online to Google. I'm giving you one star.
3: Yeah.
5: And then some people, you know, you will mess up three pizzas of their order and they'll be like, it's okay.
3: Yeah. But I don't like it because you can sabotage a business so badly.
5: 100%.
3: I mean, you may have a perfectly fine experience and just make it up. You can do that.
4: I think you can delete one-star reviews from Google.
5: You can challenge them.
4: But not 2 stars. So
3: really?
4: If somebody does a 1 star, I think you can dispute it and say this is just like they're harassing. Because that happens. If a business gets a story about them online, everybody will go and start talking about how terrible it is, even if they've never been.
3: Yeah.
4: So those can be deleted, one stars.
3: But the two, it's almost worse because it stays up there.
4: Yeah.
5: Know? Yeah.
3: And you can say whatever you want.
5: People can take them down, because I've talked to various people, you know, they said I left a bad Google review. But then when you talk to them and apologize and make it right, they'll go, okay, I didn't expect you to do that, so thank you. You know what? I'm going to go take my bad review down, which is nice.
3: That is, if they come back. And sometimes I'll see a long bad review, and then the person answers, I'm so sorry you had a bad experience, this and that, but it's still sitting there. You know, I can still read it.
5: Yeah, it's tough.
3: It's dicey. I mean, that's difficult for a business.
5: That's why I always say when I look at a business and read the online reviews, it's like I never believe the worst one, and I never believe the best one either.
3: It's like dropping the high and low score.
5: Exactly. You got to find one in the middle.
3: And really trust it.
10: If you don't know the names of the 5 members of the Two Guys Named Chris show, then we can't send you a t-shirt. Who am I kidding? Even if you do know all their names, pretty sure we won't send you a shirt. This is the Two Guys Named Chris show.
3: A new survey was asking married couples, anonymously, how often do you have sex? Let me do a biggie high-low on this.
5: Okay.
3: What percentage of married couples do you think said none at all?
5: 30%.
3: That's exactly right. 33% said we never have sex at all. I see Biggie's motion there.
5: I'm not shocked by these numbers.
3: Well, I know you've said, but I'm a little bit surprised. I mean, never.
4: Do we think some of these people that said never, there are health reasons why they don't?
3: Possibly.
4: Because like heart, prostate, different things can.
5: Let me tell you though, men will find a way if we really want to. I think these are people that just, you know, maybe they're at a point in their marriage, they just don't do that anymore. Maybe a lot of times people now can't afford to get divorced.
3: Well, that's true. People can't afford to get divorced. But if men, as you said, will find a way.
4: Well, there are certain medications that men can take that can make it impossible for them to get erections.
3: That's right. Maybe that's happening too.
5: Yeah.
3: It doesn't say the age of these people. It says they've been married. They're married couples. And 33% say we never have sex.
6: How many people do you think in that list were just like, oh, we never have sex?
3: Yeah,
6: do you know what
3: I
6: mean? Or like, no, it's a hard zero.
3: Well, but the choices were never once a week, once a month, you know, a few times. The second highest was 13% said once a week. So it went from zero to once a week to have sex.
5: I feel like that's most people.
3: Right. Friday night, Saturday night, whatever. Your libido gets going.
5: Sure.
4: I thought that the numbers would be like slightly less than once a week, like 3 times a month.
3: Yeah, well, there you go. 3 times a month.
5: That's good.
3: It's a good number. 12% said three times a week. Now I think you're lying.
11: That's where you're lying.
3: Well, yeah, unless you're young and married. You know, yes, you're 25 young. And just got married. It does not. There's a wide range of ages here. And for why people don't have sex, and the average was 53 times a year, which is once a week. You know,
11: of course.
4: Okay.
11: And of course,
3: twice on Christmas.
11: Look.
4: Twice on Christmas.
3: Because 53 times a year.
11: Right, yeah. Right now, the guy's dialing. The I still have sex six times a week. Because there's always exceptions to the rule. But I feel like most, the common person, married couple, once a week.
3: I told you earlier, my friend Dustin, who is like, you know, great, awesome, good looking, athletic. This was when we were in our 30s. We were having a Sir Pizza. Having a Sir Pizza.
11: It's weird.
3: And he said, how often are you having sex with your wife? And I said, four times a week, which was a lie.
11: Of course. Absolutely. Yeah.
12: And I noticed the way you were dogging this pizza. How often are you and the wife doing it? You seem to have some pent-up aggression.
3: I said, four times a week. He looked at me askance. He's like, that's not bad. I'm at six times a week myself. We have to take one day off. I was like, oh, yeah.
4: Is there any chance he also could have been lying?
3: It's possible. I don't know for sure.
4: Because cool guys lie about it, too.
3: He's the one that asked me when we were about 17, how far have you been? Like, in terms of baseball. And I said, the third base. And he's like, oh, wow. Her on you or you on her? And I was like, me on her, man.
11: Yeah.
4: Both.
11: Definitely.
3: Should have said both. I said, me on her. And he's like, whoa. I wasn't expecting that. I was like, boy, me neither.
4: Don't ask for details.
11: You should have seen her face.
3: I still don't know what it means. I still have no idea.
4: You don't need to know.
3: I don't know what he's talking about, but I just said me on her. I don't even know why I said that.
11: That's why I think you just get caught up. I think sometimes, no matter even the age, you just get caught up. So that's why I say that, you know, I think married guys lie about it more.
3: Why, but why, what reason would a married guy have?
11: You're with your buddies golfing.
3: But how often do you really talk about that?
6: Yeah, and I feel like if you're married, you have less reason to lie about it.
3: Yeah.
6: I'm married. I'm happy. Who cares?
3: Yeah, exactly.
6: You know?
11: But I still think you want to be like, you know, if you're at the golf course, and let's say it does come up, you know, and they're like, yeah, me and the old wife, you know, we're just still going at it. Mm-hmm. You don't want to be the one guy who's like, we're not.
3: That's how it was over that pizza. I mean, out of nowhere, I'm 3 bites in to a royal feast with extra sauce. He's like, all right, give it up. And he asked me how much I made for a living.
6: Damn.
3: He has a way of getting
6: the balls on this guy.
3: I know. So I told him.
12: Oh, is that it?
4: That's not bad. Not bad.
12: I mean, I guess for your spot in life, it's not bad. But
3: yeah, I'm doing a little better. That's what he says. Like, I add 20%. Yeah. A little better than
12: you. You won't ever make real money. We'll talk.
4: You know, one of the best comments I've ever seen on Reddit. Mm. People go to Reddit and they say, you know, just out of curiosity, how often are you and your spouse having sex?
3: Mm-hmm.
4: And somebody in the comments said, listen, buddy, it's Reddit. Either 3 times a day or not in
3: or
4: 3 years.
3: Yeah, that's right. You're right.
4: Those are the only people that comment on Reddit.
3: I made my first ever comment on Reddit last night. Well, first time since I got kicked off. I got kicked off about 3 years ago for a month because I made a comment about the gym.
11: Yeah.
3: And I forget what it was, but I said something that was wrong.
11: Well, you used the googly eyes emoji for something.
3: Yeah. And I think I said...
12: Bazinga.
3: Well, a woman... A woman had said, I just feel out of place, this or that, or like, I'm not getting what I want out of it. I was like, why don't you run faster, you tubbo?
11: God. Hot take. That's not allowed.
3: I know. And they were like, banned, flagged, down, 1 month suspension. So yesterday, I was looking on there, and I'm in this Friday the 13th group now, and somebody put up a picture of one of the women, Kelly from Friday the 13th 2. No, Terry. I'm sorry. Terry from Friday the 13th 2. And he's like, hottest woman in the franchise. And I was like, bing. Yes. Thumbs up. Agreed. You know what I'm talking about.
4: Oh, yes. I believe you. Wow. Sure.
3: And then all these other people were putting pictures of up, like people from part 4. All slain, of course, by Jason. But we were debating who the hottest girl was from the Friday the 13th franchise.
11: Sad.
3: And, of course, we're all, and then some guy's like, I met her at a Comic Con 3 years ago. She's not as hot anymore.
11: Well, yeah.
3: Horror Con.
4: Oh, man, that's so rude.
3: I know. And then he put her picture up and he's like, there she is. And she still was wearing the same outfit she was wearing in the movie, but it was, you know.
11: That's even sadder.
3: And there I am in the middle of all of it.
11: Anyway, it's all over.
3: I mean, if there's one more, Oh, the reasons married couples don't have sex as much as they used to. Stress and children.
11: Oh, God.
4: Yeah, children do ruin that.
11: Kids come into the picture, forget it.
3: My son said to me last night, won't you be glad when both of us are out of the house, talking about him and his sister?
11: See that wall right there? I'm going to run through it inside. There's going to be an etching of me jumping through that wall in excitement.
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13: 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Never mind. 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
18: 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Aren't you glad we got them? 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

0: man, I'm in here on tear today. Red Rachel doesn't even know why I'm so mad today. The reason I was all fired up, BB Shay, I was all, my arms were flailing around and everything. Here's why. And BB Shay is stunned by my take on this. Okay, today's National Donut Day. Did you know that?
1: Yeah, sort of.
0: Uh-huh. Yeah, you did. You know why? Because donut companies, who says it's National Donut Day?
2: No, but who makes that decision?
0: Who makes that decision? Is there some group that just deems it? Like today, and I've already seen this two or three different places, it's National Donut Day, National Veggie Burger Day. And I know BB Shay will have one of those two things.
2: Yeah.
1: You going vegetarian?
2: Nah.
0: You going veggie on us?
2: Nah, chocolate cream filled for me, sir.
0: You ever have a good veggie burger? There are some.
2: You know, I tried one of those Impossible Whoppers when they came out.
0: Did you?
2: Yeah.
0: Did you?
2: It wasn't the same.
0: It's not as good?
2: No.
0: I have not tried it. I heard the consistency on it's very good. Would you say?
2: You know, I went in the early stages of it. Maybe they've worked on it, but I could tell the difference.
0: You could. Well, yeah. I think if you know going in, I mean, come on. They did used to have like Morningstar black bean burgers, I thought were pretty good.
1: I like those.
0: Those are good. That's different than a veggie burger, though, isn't it?
1: Yeah, it is. And I mean, it's to me, it's I guess it's still protein. I don't even know if the fake meat, like the veggie burgers, if it's protein or plant based. I think they're plant based.
0: I gotta be because it is a veggie burger. I think I told you before you were born, McDonald's had a seaweed burger that I tried to convince myself was decent, and it was not that
1: seaweed.
0: Good. It was made with seaweed, and they publicize it. This is probably late 80s or early to mid 90s, and it didn't last long. But the burger was seaweed, and they, you know, it was one of those that they rolled out. And I did try it. So anyway, it's National Veggie Burger Day, it's National Donut Day, and it's National Flip Flop Day. Like,
1: wow.
0: Meaning wearing flip flops. Probably because summer is approaching here,
2: yeah.
0: And we're, you know, unofficially into summer now. But what I told BB Shay, and he was stunned to hear this, every news program, we watched like two or three news programs to start the day, and all of them are like, oh, it's National Donut Day. You can get a free donut here, and you can buy a coffee and get a donut there, and I love this one with sprinkles, and I love, you know. And I said, you know, the donut companies are brilliant because somebody waved their magic wand and said it's National Donut Day. Probably Dunkin' or Krispy Kreme said, hey, let's create National Donut Day, and then we'll get all sorts of free publicity and have a sale. What we do is we are pawns in their game, I mean we in the media, radio and television, and give them tons of free advertising and talk about their specials on National Donut Day. And I think Krispy Kreme and the other donut shops have probably gotten in on this more than anybody else. When the World Series comes around, you know, they'll say, oh, we've got a donut with pinstripes for the Yankees and a donut with, you know, L.A. Dodger blue. Come pick your favorite. And we all go crazy over that kind of stuff, you know, in the media. We're just dupes for them. And BB Shay said, wow, man, you're really hyped over this donut thing.
1: You really are.
2: I've never heard somebody go after Big Donut, but you're leading the calls.
0: It's a problem. A donut, I mean, many have gotten in on this. It's why radio and TV and, I get, you know, other places to advertise, we're dumb for doing that. We shouldn't give them free advertising.
1: But why National Donut Day specifically? What about?
0: Well, I think they're the biggest.
1: What about Mother's Day?
0: Oh, Mother's Day. Well,
1: or Father's Day. They sell cards. People go to restaurants. It's like it's free advertising for, or Valentine's Day.
0: Mm.
1: Valentine's Day and Mother's Day are super busy restaurant days. All the restaurants jump in on board with it.
0: Well, I think mothers do deserve to be honored, and fathers. Now, Valentine's Day, they call that a Hallmark holiday, of course.
1: All made up.
0: That's made up. But I guess probably because they're so old and ingrained before my time. Now, you know, if Valentine's Day was created last year, I'd probably be sitting here ranting and raving against it. Like, come on.
1: You never know. In 20 years, National Donut Day could be a federal holiday.
0: Let me tell you, it's grown. There, 20 years ago, I was sitting, where was I? Oh, here, right here, doing this. God, today I was looking at, like, you know, we had to do a this date in history sometimes. And I look back, like I told BB Shay, 22 years ago today, Ronald Reagan died. Where was I? Here.
1: For all the historical events.
0: Oh, we reported it. You know, we reported it. 24 years ago today, Elizabeth Smart was kidnapped. What was I doing? Oh, reporting it.
2: Here. Right here.
0: Here. Exactly. 24 years ago, a grand jury indicted R. Kelly. What was I doing? Oh, reporting it.
2: Talking about here. It here.
0: Here. 17 years ago, The Hangover was released. I gave the review. Here. How old am I? I keep on looking like, my God, how old am I doing this? But 20 years ago, you know, donut day, we didn't have all these days. But then it became, oh, it's donut day. And there was a woman on the news, local news, and they started just like we start, you know, and they had a box of donuts between them. And there was a male and female, and the male anchor was like, oh, my God, I love donuts. It's National Donut Day. Krispy Kreme will give you buy one, get one, you know, something, whatever they were doing. And he went on for a minute about how great donuts are. And, of course, they are. And he looks over at the woman, and he says, what's your favorite kind of donut? And she says, I don't like donuts. You talk about a torpedo. You talk about torpedo. Even I, as a mediocre broadcaster at best, said, that's a killer. I mean, then the guy's just left sitting there. He's like, we still have 2 minutes to fill. I kind of expected you to say a jelly-filled something.
1: Something.
0: Something. And at first, I was like, okay, that's fun. But year after year after year, Big Donut gets more and more ingrained, and the specials and the sales are listed. And they're not the only one. The others have jumped on it, too.
2: I mean, National Hamburger Day was 2 weeks ago. Mm-hmm. Same exact thing.
0: I know. And who gets the free publicity? I do think these restaurants are like, everybody just does their bidding for us. Make it National Cheeseburger Day. McDonald's sales goes up, you know? Mm-hmm. And you're right. It probably started with Valentine's Day. Now, I think mothers and fathers deserve it.
1: I mean, I think they deserve the day, but it's become so commercialized. It's not about doing something nice for your mom. It's about going out to eat or something. I mean, that's the busiest day of the year for restaurants.
0: Oh, yeah.
1: That Valentine's Day.
0: Did you dread? Here's my theory on Valentine's Day. I think they love it, Valentine's Day, see if I'm right. When it's like a Tuesday or Wednesday, because they get a huge crowd on Valentine's Day and a huge crowd on like the Friday and Saturday surrounding Valentine's Day. Am I right on that?
1: Yeah. I mean, and honestly, the same for Mother's Day, but not quite. Mm-hmm. I mean, you'll be busy all Mother's Day weekend.
0: Oh, really?
1: But with Valentine's Day, it is awesome if it's on a Tuesday, because then you'll have a huge
0: Tuesday night crowd.
1: Tuesday, and then Friday, Saturday, Sunday before, and then Friday, Saturday, Sunday after. So if it's a Tuesday or Wednesday.
0: Yeah. So it's perfect. Do you get it? Not at restaurants, man. What about Halloween? Halloween parties? Like, if Halloween's on a Tuesday, are the bars full on Friday and Saturday and on Tuesday? I don't know about that.
1: So in pizza, you want Halloween to be on Friday.
0: Oh,
1: Friday
0: you do.
1: Or Saturday. Yeah. I mean, if it's on a Tuesday, you'll do more business than your typical Tuesday, but you don't really get, because a lot of people that get pizza for Halloween are usually like feeding their kids or something.
0: Yeah.
1: It doesn't feel so much like a Halloween party, which those happen too.
0: Right.
1: But it would be on the day specifically and no other day.
0: You know what I've championed? And it fell on deaf ears.
1: Of course.
0: Somebody. We need an ad.
2: She's getting
0: it.
2: We
0: don't need an ad on like that, do we?
2: Yeah.
0: At one point, somebody floated the idea of, instead of October 31st being Halloween, last Saturday of October.
1: I totally agree.
0: I do like that.
1: Well, who wants Halloween on a Tuesday?
0: Yeah, right. Because the kid. But then the pushback was, yeah, but then you're going to get a lot of parties and a lot of people driving and maybe some drunk driving while kids are on the street. So that was, I was like, okay, I kind of see that. So if it's on a Tuesday, then you don't get as many. The parties are on Saturday anyway, and the kids are out trick-or-treating on Tuesday.
2: Yeah, but it's one night a year.
0: It is. Yeah, you're right. It is just one night a year.
1: Also, most trick-or-treating has completely fallen out of favor.
0: It's all trunk-or-treating.
2: That's right.
1: Yeah, and the reason is it's so much safer.
0: And I think trick-or-treating, you go pretty early anyway.
1: When
0: you
1: it's
0: know.
1: Still light outside.
0: Yeah, I would think the drunks would be on the road at midnight two. Or after 2 in the morning when the trick-or-treating is all done. The point is, don't succumb to Big Donut today.
1: What if somebody brought us some donuts in here?
0: I would eat one.
1: No, okay.
0: I would eat one. Okay, I'm not. Yes, okay, of course, I'm a complete hypocrite. Of course. But we in the media have become such pawns in their game, and Donut led the way. Now, the others have followed. Cheeseburger, yes, all of that. Was it Biggie just saying, like, oh, the Pride Month thing. Here we are in Pride Month. Hmm. And, oh, Lord, let me show my pride. Come on over to Home Depot. Look at our logo. It's rainbow. Oh, and we got a special on these, you know, what, hammers. That's the way people have gotten. It's disgusting. It's disgusting the way we treat things like that.
1: We want to be careful.
0: Well, yeah. Yeah, that's exactly
2: using
0: right.
2: things like that to sell products. Yes, that's the problem.
0: I do not care for that. I'll see where you fall on this, Red Rachel. Elmo on Sesame Street. They did a little piece on the NBA Finals. Now it's Spurs and Knicks, of course. And Elmo is a New Yorker. That's where Sesame Street is.
1: Yeah.
0: That's where the street is in New York. And Elmo was asked, are you watching the games? And he's like, oh, I just want both teams to win. It's so great. And all these New Yorkers are like, shut up. You're a New Yorker.
1: Yeah, you can maybe get away with that in California or something. But
0: not New York.
1: No, not New York.
0: You probably agree with this, BB Shea. I'm hearing that this is the most unified the city has ever been because, like, when the Yankees win it, you've got Yankee fans and Mets fans. When the Giants win it, there are a lot of Jets fans. It's Knicks. I mean, you have the Brooklyn Nets, but it's Knicks.
2: I mean, the Knicks run that city.
0: And they haven't won it in forever.
2: Knicks fans run that city.
0: Yeah. Apparently, anywhere you go in New York and other places now, there are Knicks jerseys. So, Elmo, come on.
1: Did you see the mayor in New York? He did some legislation where he suspended bedtime for kids so that they could stay up and watch.
0: That guy... Nobody likes that guy.
2: Mom Donnie.
1: Yeah, that guy.
0: Okay. It reminds me of when, I believe I told you this, during COVID, the local radio station, so they suspended bedtime for kids so that they could, the local radio station got me. It was during COVID, and it was like Christmas Eve, and I was out shopping. I know I've told you this. And I'm in the grocery store parking lot, and the lady on the local radio, they're playing Christmas music. She says, I've got a late breaker from the governor about COVID, and it's great news. The governor has said something that you're going to want to hear. I'll tell you in three songs. I was like, well, I sat in the parking lot.
1: For three songs.
0: Three songs play. She comes back, and she goes, the governor has says Santa is immune to COVID, so he will be on schedule tonight. And I looked at that radio, and I gave it a finger. Said, you just... Now, many call that a great radio tease because it made me listen an extra 15 minutes to
1: Christmas
0: songs.
1: Yeah, you would have gotten out of your car.
0: Oh, I'd have been done. I'd have gone because it was last-minute Christmas stuff I was getting. And I gave it the finger, and I said, how dare you?
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0: Lawmakers are considering designating pickleball as the state's official sport in Arizona. They feel like they could draw in like major equipment manufacturers to sponsor things and give them money if pickleball is the state.
1: Look, I know pickleball is hot right now, and I hope that it lasts forever. Do you feel like this is going to have a long shelf life, pickleball?
0: I feel it will be played for a long, long time.
1: You don't think it's like a flash in the pan?
0: No, but I don't know that its growth will continue to be.
2: I do think, though, you'll have – I think it's a cross-generational thing, though, because you now have young, old – I mean, I think it lasts because of that.
3: And it's so much cheaper, I would say, than playing golf that everybody can play. You don't have to have a lot of money to buy clubs.
0: The other day I was playing, a couple of nights ago, Biggie had said that most of your pickleball players are whiteies. And I fought back on that. I pushed back and said, no, there's a lot of... And so the other night, it was packed.
2: Yeah.
0: It was raining. It was an indoor place, and it was packed.
2: A little too aggressive on the pushback, which made me...
1: Now you got to make your counting how many are in the building.
2: Yeah, well, it made me feel like I was probably right.
0: Well,
2: nothing is quicker than that.
0: No. Well, I thought, am I right on this, or am I not right on this?
2: I better be right.
0: So I was walking to the water fountain, which was a long way from my court, okay? And it was packed. There's probably 200 people in there. And so I was looking around, and I was going like, whitey, blackie, Indian, Asian.
2: Ha, take that, Biggie.
0: Okay, so I and I walked up to one guy. He's like, what race are you?
2: Do you need that? Because that's always optional on the form.
4: I'm proving someone wrong here.
0: And I looked around, and it was very diverse.
2: Okay.
0: There was a lot of different men, women.
2: That's more what I was going to say, too, is I think men and women can play pickleball.
0: Mm-hmm. Black, white, American Indian, Asian, Hispanic. Like, I walked up to one guy, I was like, you're Hispanic, right?
2: Do I have to answer that?
1: Is this the census?
0: He just started running.
1: Ice.
2: We don't know what you're doing here tonight, but it's not appropriate.
0: And I thought, why? Because Biggie had said it's mostly white guys. And the reason, I think, is what you just said. You can buy a paddle for $40, balls for $15, and play for free. You know, you don't even have... $65 to get you a year of play. Mm-hmm. And so I think that's what it is. And that's why it's so popular. And I don't think it's just flash in the pan.
3: Is it $40 for a paddle?
0: At Walmart. I mean, my paddle is $150.
3: Okay. Yeah. All right. What would you spend on, when you were playing tennis, what would you spend on a tennis racket?
0: More than that. Probably $200.
3: So I'm just really cheap. Okay.
0: What do you spend?
3: I spent $7 on my tennis racket.
0: $7?
3: I found it at Ross.
0: Ross? Yes. For $7?
3: Yeah. Now, I'm not a great tennis player. I play for the fun, but I wouldn't have spent $40 on it. I would have never picked it up for $40.
2: I feel like someone just left that in Ross by accident, and somebody at Ross was like, $7.
3: I think so. It does the job, okay? It gets the ball over the net.
1: And knowing Ross, it was a Samsung tennis racket.
3: I don't know what it is, but I use it.
0: Well, you know, you might be able to go cheaper on a pickleball. Like, when I first started, I went to Walmart and bought a $40 paddle. And thought, okay, this is affordable. Well, within 6 months, I wanted something better, so it was like $100. Now, you can spend, the very best is $300, you know. That. So if you really want to spend a lot of money, you spend $300 on a paddle, $40 on balls, and still you get a year for $340.
3: But you think about it, for the best $300, for the worst golf clubs ever, you could get that for $300.
0: Maybe Shay just spent, what, $1,000 on
1: it? Yeah, I don't want to talk about it anymore.
0: It was
1: $1,200
0: plus playing golf. I mean, you go to a nice course, it's $100.
1: Yeah, if you want to play a decent course, it's $70.
0: Exactly. So that's why. So when I was looking around, going like Hispanic, Asian, Indian, white, black,
2: take that, Biggie.
0: I was.
2: He keeps saying, take that, Biggie. Nobody knows who that is.
0: I was saying that. That's right.
2: Let's all get together for a group picture. Everyone say multicultural on three.
0: That's right. That's exactly right. That's what I was thinking. So when I was looking around, I thought the reason it's so crowded in here with all these different genders, races, cultures is because the cheapness.
2: I'm alarmed he's counting the minorities.
0: I was counting the minorities. That's exactly right. A couple of items about being celebrity and the difficulties in it. The guy is infamous now, but at an arts school, the Interlochen Center for the Arts in Northern Michigan, they've had to knock down a building The building is called the Green Lake Lodge, and it's part of their campus, and it houses a lot of arts and artists and classes like that. It used to be called the Epstein Lodge because it was donated by Jeffrey Epstein. Okay. In 2008, they renamed it the Green Lake Lodge instead of the Epstein Lodge. But now, just a year ago, somebody said, hey, I see what you're doing here. He still donated it. Ugh. Knock it down. And they are. They're knocking it down.
1: Oh, man.
0: I think that's
3: so,
0: a waste.
3: So
0: it
3: dramatic.
0: It's a waste. Yeah. You know, because it's a perfectly fine building and everyone is enjoys it.
1: And they did rename it a long time ago.
0: 18 years ago, they renamed it.
1: Yeah.
0: When first, you know, it started to bubble up that this guy might be bad news, they renamed it. They cut ties with Epstein. Epstein had ties to the university. He donated the building, the funding for the building. They changed the name of it to the Green Lake Lodge, and now they're knocking it out. But I think that's a waste.
1: It will always have that stain on it, though.
0: You think
1: the money that used to pay for that? I mean, that's bad money.
0: I guess
3: if somebody gave you a $100 bill and then you found out it was a serial killer, do you shred the $100 bill?
0: I would not.
3: Exactly, it's money.
2: I would say, you know, this building has been used for a lot of good over the years, and you know, tearing it down would hurt a lot of the students.
0: Got some complaints, apparently, because of, I mean, people are starting to realize, hey, this was donated by Jeffrey Epstein. I use the example, what if you've got Hitler Hall over, you know, on your campus? You rename it, but then it's like, well, Hitler paid for it, you know?
2: God, yeah, that's tough there. You're right.
0: But Hitler's the worst. He's the worst.
2: Yeah, well, Epstein is like one of the worst ever.
0: Well, he is.
2: But it's,
0: these are awful.
2: When you put it like that, it is like, it does feel dirtier.
0: It does.
2: And it is dirty money. We know that.
0: Well, the Epstein money
2: is
0: dirty. But you're saying just change the name. It's just such a waste. I mean, now they have to raise money to build a new building, you know, and the building was working just fine. It's a tough call.
3: And I was wrong about something I said earlier when we were talking about this, that if you change the name, then in 20 years, everybody will forget about it. But you're saying this was changed 18 years ago?
0: Yeah.
3: So they have 2 years to forget about it, or I'm wrong.
0: Yeah, apparently, it was forgotten about for a while. Then, of course, now Jeffrey Epstein's name is brought up a lot. And some of the students and some of the parents are like, wait a minute. And so they're knocking it down. I'm not sure about that.
2: What are we going to do about the Sean Diddy Combs Center?
0: I don't know.
2: What's up? It's the worst college in America.
0: Oh, man. Sean Diddy Combs donated our recreation center. That's where we're working out, for God's sake.
2: God.
0: It's terrible. That's terrible. Bad news here again. We were talking last week about going to mosh pits and crowd surfing. None of us had ever crowd surfed.
1: No,
0: you've been in a mosh pit.
3: A mild one, yes.
0: 5 seconds of summer.
2: Couldn't get milder, frankly.
0: Yes,
2: that's
0: a mild. The mild pit.
3: We were friends. We were all friends there. Nobody robbed anybody.
0: A woman at a rock concert. Her name is Danielle Ulskwich. She's 28. She was in St. Louis watching a band called Sleep Theory perform. They were something called Point Fest, which is a rock festival. She crowd surfed and she was in the pit. Someone else was crowd surfing. She accidentally got kicked in the head, had a stroke, and died.
1: Oh, no. My God.
0: Yes. They made every effort to save her. She had a stroke at the concert. They rushed her to the hospital. 10 days later, she died in the hospital. Isn't that awful? Who could imagine? Who would have ever thought about that? Everyone said she loved music and she loved hockey, and she was down in the pit where they were crowd surfing, which is what she loved to do, and out of nowhere, you know, just accidentally got kicked in the head. There's nothing you can do about that.
1: Those pits get intense. You know, that sucks for her. It really does.
0: Yeah. It's
1: a tragedy.
0: Yes. I mean, awful. But you just can't. You can't predict.
1: No, you can't control it either.
0: No, there's nothing they can do. And then the family was like, is there any way to sue the venue? Or
2: there's
0: no lawsuit about something like that, is there? Because
2: that's just a tragic accident.
0: Just down in it, and there's nothing that you can do. Exactly. Terrible. There's a woman who is considering a lawsuit. She's a comedian. Now, I had never heard of her, but she was at home with her kids. She posts a lot on social media, I guess. Her name's Laura Clary. She was on the show Two Broke Girls, which I never watched. But anyway, she says she's lucky to be alive because she has a 600-pound French door refrigerator that tipped forward while she was standing in front of it and pinned her against her kitchen island. Luckily, her phone was nearby. She called 911 because she was pinned. Firefighters had to come and lift the 600-pound fridge off her.
2: Hard was she yanking on the door?
0: She said the installation was bad and that it was tilted forward without her knowledge.
2: Oh.
0: When she tried to pull the door, it fell on her and put her back against the wall. She says the firefighters are heroes. They freed her, but now she wants to sue the people that installed the refrigerator. We can ask Lisa Lanier tomorrow, our official attorney, if she's got a suit.
2: That's a good question.
0: I think she probably does. She said it was supposed to be secured to the wall, but she says the installer didn't secure it properly to the wall.
2: You know about faulty installs.
0: I have had some faulty installs.
2: You've had a few.
0: I had a dishwasher faultily installed, and it caused a flood underneath the floor of my home 4 years ago. Ooh. Did you know this?
3: I didn't know that, but it sounds awful.
2: It took months.
0: A year.
2: Yeah, a full year, basically.
0: They had to gut the kitchen. I mean, water went everywhere. Not to our knowledge. The installation was faulty. They did a poor job installing.
2: Had to cancel the Super Bowl party.
1: Yeah.
3: Oh, no.
0: It was terrible, I know. And we have a twin Sub-Z.
1: Who doesn't?
2: A lot of people.
0: Think about that. I see something like this, and we've got a twin Sub-Z. Mm-hmm. Think I'm not going to be thinking about that the next time I open that fridge? It's a life, man.
2: Yep.
0: It's tough.
2: Right now, people are Googling twin Sub-Z.
3: I was going to say, I'm laughing, but I don't know what that is.
2: You'll never have one.
3: Okay.
2: Don't even worry about
0: what
2: it.
0: What are you supposed to do, you know?
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0: just walked in the room. This happens a lot. People are talking about something joyously, and there's great conversation going on. And then when I walk in, oh, he's here. Forget it.
1: Nah, let it die down.
0: All right. No more fun. That's it. It's over.
2: I thought you liked it that way.
0: I do. All right. Get rid of it.
1: He wants to be included, dude. That's just it. You want to ruin it.
0: And we used to toss the football around all the time. And then one day somebody wasn't here that was tossing the football. I said, I'll toss the football.
3: No.
1: That was a cold day for you.
0: Well, that really resonates, you know? They used to always, because we have a couple of footballs in here, hey, just toss it around for fun. And I said, I'll toss the football with you.
1: I'm open.
3: No.
0: Over here.
1: I'm open.
0: I'm waving my hand.
1: You're like the white receiver.
0: I'm open.
4: Jumping
0: hey.
4: Up and down to the end zone.
0: I can catch. Yeah. Right over here.
1: What's your name? Cooper Kupp?
3: No.
1: That's the only white receiver I know.
0: Cooper Kupp. In my day, it was Steve Largent.
1: Yeah. Now it's Cooper Kupp. For a brief time, there was Adam Thielen.
0: Yes. For every generation, there's one.
1: Yes.
0: White receiver. Yeah. I like Steve Largent.
1: Yes.
0: That's my guy.
1: And you know him, too, because everyone's like, he's white. That
0: now,
1: dude is good.
0: Now, cornerbacks.
1: Oh, man.
0: Different. Ever. The guy that was married to Jason Sehorn. He was married to the woman from Law and Order. You know Jason Sehorn?
1: I've heard of him, yes.
0: He's a legend.
1: He's a legend, yeah. He's a tall tale.
0: The one white corner. You're not really white, is he?
1: Yes.
0: The one white cornerback. Well, I bet every receiver on the other team is like, throw it to me. Sehorn's guarding me. The white guy's guarding. No, he's really fast.
1: No
0: seriously.
1: Every white receiver and Jason Sehorn, my favorite is undrafted out of.
0: Of course
1: they're undrafted.
2: Of course.
0: Of course he is.
1: Yeah.
0: Exactly. Yeah, I was like the white guy. Hey, come on, throw it to me.
1: Come on, Ben.
0: No, today I walked in and I heard Red Rachel talking about her mom using a bunch of napkins because she's OCD. You know who would hate that? The Diesel. My friend the Diesel, who's so environmentally friendly.
2: Mm-hmm.
0: One time we went to Chick-fil-A after a pickleball tournament, and my mother used to do this. When you go, like the napkins weren't on the table, you get them from the napkin station. And my mother always would grab 100 and sit them on the table. And then we'd use 3.
2: Mm-hmm. Right.
0: So that's what I did. And Diesel just looked at me and said, I'm weeping.
1: I can't do this.
2: I looked at my mother and I said, you know, I really don't think you should be using all of those napkins because, you know, we need to be caring about the environment. She would punch me in the face.
0: Yeah, right. Boy, Diesel is, well, you and your mother and the Diesel cannot meet. I'm sorry.
2: Let's not let that happen.
0: Because I did that one. Now, when we go, and we go after a pickleball tournament to Chick-fil-A often, I get a kale salad, a superfood. Okay, and I'm always very careful to only get one napkin, and I don't even get a straw. One time I put a straw in the cup, and he's like, what are you doing?
1: I would like to sip my drink.
0: No.
2: And kill a turtle?
1: Take the lid off and sip it.
0: Absolutely, yes. And in fact, why did you order a lid? Why is there a lid?
1: I was going to say, no lids.
0: No lids. He's one of those, too. Environmentally friendly. Wonderful man, very environmentally friendly. I told you he pedaled the bike at the Coldplay concert. He was
2: like a hero.
1: Still the greatest.
0: I know
1: of
0: you
1: time.
0: Say that. He drove to Atlanta in his hybrid.
1: Yes.
0: And pedaled the bicycle.
1: Coldplay pocketed an extra $10 million thanks to concert goers.
0: That's right. We just got a this is fantastic. Usually there's mail. Sometimes once every week there's a piece of mail sitting here for me as I walk into the room. And a lot of time, of course, usually it's a complaint or a making fun of or a letter that only has the F word that I don't say. And or occasionally the Oreo Hunter throws in some Oreos. Look at this. A postcard. How often do you get a postcard now? Very rare. From fact checker Rusty, who's on a trip. He's on a 3-week trip out west and through the Canadian Rockies. And he says, Chris, Biggie, Rachel, BB Shea, greetings from the last Blockbuster on Earth in Bend, Oregon. And so it is still open, I guess, the last Blockbuster.
1: Yes.
0: How about that?
1: There's a documentary about it. B.B. Shea was saying he would still go in and rent movies. I think you can, but I think it's mostly just like kind of a novelty tourist shop now.
0: But I'll bet you they have the movies at least on the wall
1: to rent.
0: And if you wanted to, you could. I wonder how many movies they rent out of there.
1: Hmm.
0: You know, are there people in Bend, Oregon who still have a VCR or a DVD? Probably.
1: I bet, you know, if I lived in Bend, Oregon, I bet I'd still have a DVD player at least.
0: Yeah, why not?
1: And I go to Blockbuster like I did growing up every Friday.
0: It's incredible. That is the one company I can point to that I saw the rise and fall. I remember a day when there was no Blockbuster. I remember it at its peak, and you'd think, oh, this is it. It's never going away. And then we saw it die all the way down to one store.
1: You saw three. I saw a couple of them. You saw Hollywood Video coming down.
0: Oh, well, yeah.
1: And, of course, movies.
0: You know, movie. I was on the doorstep. I told everybody, go to movie. Something about Blockbuster ticked me off. They were like the big, big swinging penis. Should have been their logo. That should have been their logo. Big swinging penis. Like, nobody touches us. So I went over to movies, and I said, we'll see how you like this.
1: Movies was fun because it even had like a cow on the case of little cow.
0: Yeah, yeah.
1: Decor.
0: It was, but I don't think that would. Hollywood Video was much bigger than.
1: Yes.
0: What's the second biggest? Is it Hollywood?
1: It's got to be Hollywood Video.
0: That's what I was thinking. Well, Fact Checker Rusty and Mrs. Fact Checker Rusty were in, at some point, Bend, Oregon, home of the last Blockbuster video, and the postcard says a picture of Blockbuster, and it says on the back, from 9,000 locations down to just one. And there it is. It's kind of sad,
1: it
0: really,
1: is sad.
0: That it went away.
1: Yeah.
0: But I never liked them. They treated me, they were hostile toward me.
2: What did they do to you?
0: I'll tell you what they were famous for. At least in my mind, I would rent a movie on VHS, and you had, you know, 2 days to take it back. And they had like a mailbox out front, and I would deposit into the mailbox. And then at least twice they said, we didn't get that back. And I said, well, I put it back. And what do you do? I mean, there's no proving it. So they wanted, and I know this happened to Biggie too, but of course you actually did have the video.
1: That was Hollywood Video actually stole from by accident.
0: By accident. But I would put it back in the slot. And then the next time you go rent a movie, a month later, they'd say, well, you owe us $89. You never returned the last one.
1: The prices were
0: $89.
1: Oh, yes. No, that was what I knew was the late fees and the prices if you lost or damaged one or they said it didn't come back was absolutely outrageous.
0: I think when it first started, it was even more. It was like $150. If you lost a VHS tape, they were like $150.
3: So I'm saying you could buy it for cheaper than that. Just go to the store and get it.
0: Not then. But you couldn't. They didn't sell them. They didn't sell the video. And if you wanted to buy the video, sometimes they'd sell it used for $60, you know, on the Blockbuster.
1: The videos we owned on VHS were few and far between.
0: Oh, yeah.
3: So did it go from theater to renting, then to purchase? Or could you purchase it when it came out?
0: My recollection is it went from theater to renting, and then eventually after it was used and stuff, they'd put them up there for sale.
1: Mm-hmm. Okay.
0: No one ever thought to do that.
1: No. You know,
0: it was always just rented.
1: We rented from a small video store when we lived in Myrtle Beach when I was a kid. And my parents rented Ghostbusters so much for me that the guy who ran the store ended up just giving it to us one day.
0: Yeah, cool.
1: He said, you're the only people that rent Ghostbusters all the time.
0: Mm-hmm.
1: Just take it.
0: You know, the other thing about VHS, you all may not know this. When you get a movie on VHS, and the one that comes to mind is Fast Times at Ridgemont High, when there's a great sex or nudity scene in it, it would always be blurry because all the other pervs had paused it so much.
1: Absolutely.
2: Oh, my gosh.
1: Yeah.
0: See, when you had a VCR, you see, if you paused it, eventually, at that point in the tape, it would somehow damage the tape. So every time I watched Fast Times at Ridgemont High,
1: Phoebe Cates
0: comes out of the pool, and it immediately starts to go, because so many of us perverts would pause it and stare at her.
1: What do you think was paused more, Phoebe Cates or Sharon Stone, Basic Instinct?
0: Ooh. Push. Really. For me, it was Phoebe Cates because I was the age at that time. But there were a lot of movies like that. You know, you'd see a sex scene, be like, oh, back that up. And then, and of course, when you rewound it, you'd see the humping butts really fast and all that kind of stuff. You know, the guys go. Hard Bodies was one that I rented a lot.
1: Oh, God.
0: Last American Virgin. There were all these little softcore porn movies that you'd rent.
1: Well, and not Blockbuster, but your other local video stores had the secret back room with the curtain.
0: Well, you know, that was the whole thing about Blockbuster. They wanted to clean that up. They made it bright, family-friendly, and like a movie theater. They had candy and popcorn. It was great. It really was. And who would have thought that there'd be one left?
1: Yeah.
0: And really, probably, as you said, more of a museum than a rental.
1: Yeah.
0: I mean, not renting.
1: And the candy and popcorn at Blockbuster, so expensive.
0: Oh, God. It's like the theater.
1: It was like the theater. But it tasted so much better if your parents let you get it there. Because it's like you just felt so... I mean, I just have felt so great leaving Blockbuster with, like, especially on a weekend, I could rent two movies, one new release and one not new release because the new releases were more expensive, and I could pick like the fancy candy is what I thought of it as.
0: And then at one point they moved from VHS to DVD and they had both, you know, that. We had a, my friend Dustin, his father's parents owned, it was called Dual Audio and Video. That was the first, that's where we went all the time. Then Blockbuster came into town and we thought, well, we're never, all of us made a pact, we're never going to Blockbuster because we're Dual people. You know, we didn't want Blockbuster to run them out of business. But, of course, Duel would be out of a movie, and we'd go right across the street to Blockbuster. And right next to Blockbuster, in the same building, Papa John's Pizza. Ooh. So we'd stop there and get our pizza on the way home. Jeez, that brings back a lot of memories. Man, Paws and Phoebe Cates on a Friday night? Shoot.
3: Yeah.
0: It came better than
3: that. Rachel, did you ever get to experience the movie stores like that?
2: Yeah, I did. Okay. Yeah, I remember going to Blockbuster. I mean, by the, I had a couple of VHS tapes, but mostly it was DVDs. I remember going there to get DVDs.
0: Yeah. It was, it's you know, now, of course, it's so much more convenient, but there's something about it. You know, you'd go Friday afternoon, and most of it would be picked over already. So everybody went on Fridays and Saturdays to get the movies.
1: When I was at a real depressive point in my life, in my mid-20s, this woman I was in love with.
0: Not more so than now.
1: Yeah, really? No. Looking back, I'd take that 100 times over now.
0: Yeah. Absolutely.
1: But this is back when Blockbuster started selling the DVDs, like 5 for $20. And I remember I went and I'd go in there, and they knew me by name because I was in there so often to rent movies and buy DVDs.
0: Yes.
1: I was so depressed. That's all I wanted to do.
0: Yes. Speaking of, yesterday I started this program. You know, as usual, I walked down the hall. It was a Monday. And we have a colleague here who does another radio show. And sometimes we run into each other on the way to the studios. Oftentimes we don't, but sometimes we do. So yesterday we come together in the hallway there. And he says, gosh, I hope you have a great show. And I said, no chance.
1: No.
0: I said, there's no way.
1: Don't pretend.
0: It's impossible. I said, that's not going to happen. We both know that.
2: Well, did he mean it, though, when he said it?
0: I don't know. He was all chipper. He was all like, have a great show. And I was like, yeah, right. Okay, fine.
1: Somebody met somebody.
0: So, you know, I hobble on down the hallway, come in here. Then yesterday, which even more rarely happens, on the way out, I see him again. So exactly 4 hours and 15 minutes later, here we are together again. And he goes, how was your show? And I said, it was a slog, man.
1: Every day is a slog, brother.
0: It's a slog. I was like, how was yours? Great. We had some real high points. I was like, well, good for you.
1: Yeah, quit being the chipper prisoner.
4: Hey, guys. Come on in. We're going to stamp these license plates today, huh? Only got 17 more years.
0: That should be his podcast.
1: The chipper prisoner.
0: The chipper prisoner.
1: Yeah.
0: He's got like 3 or 4 podcasts already.
1: Yeah. Oh, yeah.
0: He's the chipper prisoner.
4: Hey, anyone else doing life? Let's not waste it.
0: That's the chipper prisoner.
4: Never too late to do the right thing.
5: If your morning is already in the crapper, see if this helps. It's the Two Guys Named Chris show.
0: There's a story today of a senator, Chuck Grassley. I've seen him before. He's a Republican senator. He is in his 90s. I think he's 91 years old, still in the Senate, 92 years old. And he put up on social media that his Hoover vacuum cleaner from the 1970s, that he's nicknamed Beth, has finally petered out. He's been using it for 51 years. First, his mother-in-law had it for 16 years. She got a new one, gave it to him. Now he's been using it for another 36 years.
1: Wow.
0: But it petered out. And he's like, can you not get anything? Can you not get anything that'll work and last?
1: If I was Hoover, I'd be saying, give us that right now. Give us that vacuum.
0: How long does a typical vacuum cleaner last?
2: Probably no more than 10 years.
0: 10 years?
2: I think 8 to 10 years. Well, and that's, I mean, even if you spend good money on one, they still, the motor goes out.
1: And forget it if you have an animal that sheds it all. I mean, I when I had my dog, Cora, God bless her soul, she shed all the time. I mean, I would go through a vacuum every 2 years because I'd have to, I'd clean it out. But eventually, too, they start to smell.
2: Because you have to,
1: and you're just like,
2: you have to wash it. Like, you have to take the filter out, and, and that'll make it last longer. But, like, if you don't do that, you got 2 years.
0: Only 2 years?
2: If you don't keep the filter clean, absolutely not.
1: After a while, I just got to the point where I was like, I just, because it, I mean, I was using it all the time. It just would go.
0: Is the Roomba a good thing to get? Do you think that's a
1: no? I think she killed the Roomba because she has shed so much. That the Roomba was like, I can't keep up with this, man. And he just quit working one day, too.
0: Of course, my favorite Roomba stories before they got the technology to avoid things on the floor is when they'd run over a turd that a dog would
2: smear it everywhere.
0: Smear it all over. I mean, people have come home before and had just poop smeared all over their floors. God, just awful.
2: If you had a Roomba, would Franklin like go after it?
0: He'd eat it.
2: Okay,
1: Roomba wouldn't last an hour.
0: Do you know, we went to the golf tournament the other day, so I had two wristbands on, one for the general grounds and one VIP.
1: Yes.
0: Okay, so I come home, I take the scissors to cut off the wristband. It hits the floor 1 second, and he runs from the other side of the room and gets that wristband in his mouth, and I've got to play wristband tug of war.
1: This is unbelievable.
0: That's all he wants to do is eat.
1: I was going to say, it's just amazing.
0: Yes. If it hits the floor, he is on it, edible or not.
1: Good Lord.
0: And he goes after it. That's right. My dog. That's what he does. The other note here from Grassley is he and his staff have put up on social media, please give the senator privacy during this difficult time.
1: That's funny.
2: You have the same vacuum cleaner for 50 years. You're emotionally attached.
0: 51 years. I can't believe that. Do you think he must have had it cleaned out and everything from time to time?
2: Do we think he was the one using it?
0: Well, they did have pictures of him like vacuuming with it in his office and in his home, but I don't know if he probably posed for pictures.
2: He's probably used it for those pictures.
3: Yeah. What was the name of the vacuum cleaner?
0: Hoover. It's a Hoover.
3: No, but he gave it a name, right?
0: Oh, Beth.
3: Is that his wife's name?
0: I don't know.
3: I wonder how you came up with that name.
1: I was thinking more of an ex.
0: Oh, I
3: see. He probably had good skills.
1: I was going to say.
0: No, he's 92. Nobody did that then.
1: Yeah. Behind closed doors, they did.
0: Nobody in the 50s.
1: I'm going to call my vacuum Beth because she really sucks.
0: Like a Hoover. She's a Hoover. You're always doing that.
1: Yeah. When I was a teen, I dated a girl named Beth. Called her Hoover for sure.
0: Oh, he was a teen in the 40s. They didn't do that in the 40s. No way they did anal or that in the 40s. No. That did not happen. That did not happen. Although in Mad Men, which is set in the 60s, they do depict it a couple of times. Like, oh, yeah.
1: All they do was had sex in Mad Men.
0: Well, they have sex in Mad Men all the time, but oral. That was going on in the 60s. Okay. But in the 40s, no.
2: You think they hadn't invented it yet?
0: I think they invented it in 1955.
2: Okay.
0: I did.
1: I think it was invented when Adam looked at Eve and said,
0: how about this? You can do it this way.
1: Yeah.
0: What?
1: What? That's crazy.
0: You want me to do what? Yeah. Let's try it. Let's see what happens. But there'll be eternal damnation. Worth it.
1: Worth it.
0: No. Everyone will be sinners.
1: Yeah.
0: Worth it.
1: I bet he came running from in the garden. Hey, that snake that was talking had a great idea. You're not going to believe what the snake said you should do. Crazy.
0: Say, I got an idea. If you think I'm doing that, you're crazy.
2: Well, you like the apple, mind. Right?
0: Yeah. She did it once.
1: Once. That was it.
0: That was it.
1: And here we are.
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0: Well, we have a couple stories here about animals attacking, and we start with a 12-year-old who was attacked by a shark in the Bahamas, and luckily his brother was there to save him.
1: The Bahamas, you know, do you expect sharks in the Bahamas? Do you?
0: I just expect sharks in the ocean, so I'd say no matter
2: where.
1: Guy's name is Parker Roll. He was swimming at a secluded Bahamas beach on an island. There was a nurse shark. Now, they tell you the nurse shark will not bite you.
0: Those are the ones they always tell you to swim with. That's at least, I don't know if they still do it. Disney always had Typhoon Lagoon.
1: With the
0: you swim
1: sharks.
0: With the nurse sharks. I've done it.
1: Now, wait a minute. He was told it was a nurse shark. It turned out to be a reef shark, which I guess is a different. Reef shark is more aggressive.
0: It's the bull shark and the lemon shark that I always hear about are the aggressive ones.
1: Lemon?
0: Lemon, yes.
1: Well, nurse, no. Bull, definitely.
0: Yeah.
1: Tiger? I don't know about tiger.
0: I don't know.
1: You're my favorite shark? Great white, of course.
0: Mark Cuban?
3: Mr. Wonderful?
1: Yeah, Mark Cuban is my favorite shark. Now the hammerhead.
4: I love the hammerhead.
1: Is awesome.
0: Oh, when you learn about those as a kid, you're like, oh, that is great. I want to see one of those.
1: Are they aggressive?
4: I've never heard of one attacking anybody.
1: Not like the bull. The bull does.
4: They can't see you anyway. Their eyes are going different directions.
1: Yeah. I don't know how they do it. It's unbelievable. I love the look of that hammerhead shark.
0: Great.
1: Of course, the great white, I mean, you know.
0: Yeah. Geez, know that's a lay down, like BB said.
1: Oh, what are you going to do?
0: You're in the ocean, you see a great white coming at you. Just
4: are great white sharks what attack people the most? I mean, what if you're in the ocean and you hear a story of somebody getting attacked by a shark, what were they attacked by?
0: I think it's normal.

0: Normally a bull shark.
1: Yeah, I was going to say, they're not great white sharks. Don't bother people that much, do they?
2: Well, I wonder if it's just because they are in areas where, I mean, if you're next to a great white, they will come
1: But
2: out.
1: If they're that, I mean, like, if you're on the beach and you're getting in the, I think they would be in danger getting that close to the shore because they're large.
3: Okay, it says the great white shark is responsible for the most unprovoked shark attacks on humans worldwide.
1: Interesting.
3: The tiger shark ranks second, bull shark ranks third.
2: Tiger. Yeah, there's another one.
3: Yeah.
2: Okay. This was a reef shark, and they, again, these two brothers, one was 12, one was 16. They're out in the water just having fun, but way away from land because it was very calm water in the Bahamas. And a reef shark bit the 12-year-old. And it's only these folks and his family out there. So they had the brother had to take off his swim trunks in the water to make a tourniquet and wrap it around the boy's leg. He swims back to shore with his brother. Nude.
1: What a hero.
3: Yeah.
2: That is heroic. I mean, you've got to. You've got to, right? I mean, all you've got on is swim trunks.
3: God, yeah.
2: So you do that. This is the 12-year-old who says, yeah, my brother had his bare balls right on me, but he had to.
3: Yeah,
2: he
3: his
2: had.
3: Balls were touching me.
2: But he had to because it was that bad.
4: I just looked down and I could see my bone. It just felt like a knife stab over and over, and then that knife was twisted.
2: And that's the 12-year-old who got attacked. The 16-year-old said it was the worst wound I've ever seen.
5: I haven't ever seen a wound that deep in my life. That was the major wound. The shark bit completely from behind.
2: And so he had this gaping hole in his calf.
3: Oh.
2: So he wrapped his swim trunks around the kid, dragged him back to shore. They tightened up the swim trunks. They put a towel around the 16-year-old. They jumped in their car, and they drove 60 miles to the hospital, and he is going to be okay.
5: We're on an island with nobody around us, so it's either we help him or nobody can really help him.
2: Nice vacation, by the way, by yourself. I mean, there's nobody else out there, just the family. You want to play a biggie high-low? And he's bitten in the calf. There's no way I could ever even have guessed this, but 30 seconds. How many stitches did he get? He's going to be okay.
3: Okay.
2: How many stitches?
3: 100.
2: Higher.
3: 110.
2: Higher.
3: 150.
2: Higher.
3: 300.
2: Higher.
3: 500.
2: Higher.
3: 700.
2: Higher.
3: 1,000.
2: Yes. 1,000
3: stitches. Yeah. 1,000 stitches in a boy's calf?
2: 1,000 stitches, and he's only 12 years old. He's going to have a great scar for the rest of his life.
3: Yeah.
2: He'll be able to tell people I was bitten by a shark.
3: Yeah.
2: Cool or not cool?
3: The scar? Oh, that's a great story.
2: That's a great story.
3: I mean, when people say, how'd you get that scar? And you can say shark attack.
1: That's one of those things that when he's dating, he's going to use that to try to impress women.
2: I think so.
3: Yeah.
6: You know, he should get a shark tooth necklace. This is a tooth from the shark that bit me. I killed him.
3: Yeah. It was stuck in my calf.
1: They let me keep it.
3: I'd probably leave out the part about my brother's balls touching me as he drugged me back to shore.
1: Yeah, just say you rescued yourself.
2: Yeah. My brother's balls were on my shoulder.
3: Mm-hmm.
2: What?
3: It's the only way.
1: I think I would.
2: It's the only way.
1: I think I would tell my brother to let me die.
2: I can drag you back to shore.
1: No,
2: but my balls will be on your shoulder.
1: Just leave me.
2: Sorry.
3: No.
2: What are you going to do? It's like the worst episode of White Lotus of ever.
3: And they've pushed the envelope.
2: They had something similar to that. And it was brother on brother.
3: Yeah.
2: God, disgusting season of White Lotus. That's another animal attack here. This one really could happen to any of us because it's a copperhead attack in North Carolina. That's where we live. A woman was bitten by a copperhead. I had a friend bitten by a copperhead a couple of years ago while he was taking out the garbage. He went to put garbage in the green can out by the house. And I erroneously reported that he was barefoot. He told me later he was not barefoot. He was wearing topsiders.
3: Don't tell the insurance. Stop saying I was barefoot. They're trying not to cover me as it is.
2: For insurance purposes, he was not barefoot. This was a few years ago. This woman, Renee Chisholm, she's from Youngsville, North Carolina, checking her trash cans. I think of it every time I go out there. And my wife said, don't ever go out there barefoot. You know, it's true. She said, I checked my trash cans. A copperhead was hidden underneath the last can, bit her twice on the toe. The pain did not hit her right away. She wasn't sure exactly what happened. Later, 5 minutes later, she said she had the most agonizing pain of her life, so she called 911. She wound up needing 28 vials of antivenom between two different hospitals. They cost $15,000 a vial. So she owes $900,000. Yeah. Not covered by insurance.
1: That should be covered by insurance.
3: Sure, we'll see.
2: I don't think it is.
3: Yeah, I don't know how that
1: would. Life-saving medical procedure isn't covered by your health insurance?
3: You'd be surprised.
2: Look at this guy.
3: I can tell you.
1: Does she have a deductible?
3: Yeah,
2: it's
3: probably.
2: It's $900,000. She's got a $900,000.
1: Is that her deductible? There's no way that that's not covered by insurance.
2: You know what I'm thinking? In this day and age, regardless of insurance or whatever, how hard do you think it is? We've been to the moon 50 years ago. Why do we not have an anti-venom that we can make synthetically?
3: I have no doubt they're trying.
2: Isn't that crazy?
3: But I'm sure they're trying, probably in several labs, mm-hmm. but right now it's just not possible. So, yeah, I knew it was highly expensive, and it always depends on how much you're going to need. I'm shocked she needed
2: 28
3: vials. That's insane.
2: Two bites in the toe, and it must have put a lot of venom mm-hmm. in her. Good Lord.
3: Well, because we've had calls from people who've been bitten, and they said it took...
2: Mm-hmm.
3: You know, one vial, mm-hmm. two vials, 28.
2: Amelia, you're talking about being bitten by a copperhead. Go ahead.
0: Hi, yes. I was walking down the street one day. I was looking at my phone, and I felt something hit my ankle, and I looked down, and there was a copperhead laying in the middle of the road, and I realized I had just been bit.
2: Oh, man.
0: And I started running down the road.
2: Mm-hmm.
0: Eventually, I called my husband, and I was like, oh, my gosh, what do I do?
2: Mm-hmm.
0: Like, you need to call 911, so... called 911. Everyone showed up at my house. They dragged me to the ER. I was fine. I felt like I was fine. Mm-hmm. And I went to the hospital, and I had enough time to sit there and research, like what, you know, if a copperhead bite will kill you or whatnot, because yeah. I didn't have health insurance.
2: Oh my.
0: And so the doctor asked me, he's like, do you want the vial? And I looked at the, you know, I was researching and the price was like $10,000 a vial.
2: Yeah.
0: And he's like, you need like 20 or something. And I passed on it. I was like, I'm going to take a chance.
2: Wow. But your research told you you weren't playing with your life. I mean, could you have died?
0: Well, seeing as I'm a healthy adult, mm-hmm. Chances are very, very slim.
2: Okay.
0: Like, very slim. If you're old or a baby or something, then mm-hmm. it was way worse. But
2: Did the doctor advise you to take a chance? Was he okay with your decision?
0: He was okay with my decision. He wanted me to take it, but mm-hmm. I was like, I'm going to pass. And I know he probably thought I was crazy.
2: Mm-hmm.
0: But I figured since it was in my ankle, too, you know, if it was near my heart, maybe it'd be a little bit more
2: yep.
0: questionable. But
2: well, what were the results? What
3: yeah.
2: happened?
0: Well, I was on crutches for about 4 days. It was the most excruciating pain of my entire life. I thought my ankle was going to blow up, but I'm fine.
2: Boy. And did it swell up really huge?
0: Oh my gosh, it was enormous. I couldn't even, I've had two children, natural childbirth, and this was way worse, I swear.
1: Oh my gosh.
2: Oh my goodness. Well, did you have any pain medication? Like, did they put you on morphine or something like that to treat it?
0: They gave me nothing.
2: Nothing.
1: She said she didn't have health insurance.
2: That's right,
1: didn't have anything
2: health insurance.
1: She got would have been through
2: expensive,
1: the roof.
2: Yeah. So you yeah. just, Advil is what you took.
3: Only if she had bought the expensive stuff. It's kind of like, you know, anything. You mm-hmm. buy the expensive stuff, they'll give you a little more.
2: A little something, yeah.
3: Yeah, there's a little pain meds for you, too.
2: So you went, did you just take Advil and Tylenol?
0: Yeah, pretty much. That was it. And after day 4 or 5, I was totally fine. And I like to think that I'm like part snake now or something because I have the DNA in me.
3: Yeah, really?
1: I like that.
2: My goodness, that is unbelievable. So you were right with the choice then. My goodness.
1: Well, I think that's good to do the research on it, because just like with black widows, we think that those are super deadly, but they're really not. I mean, they're poisonous.
2: Yeah, but they might not kill you.
1: Yeah. If you're in perfectly good health, you're probably fine.
2: And all she got was Advil and Tylenol.
7: Don't take Tylenol.
2: We know this. You're not supposed to do that either. That's right.
3: Yeah.
2: I think if I were her, I would have made the same choice. If they told me it's...
3: Oh, yeah, definitely. You're going to be... now that you're biking in woods,
2: you're right.
3: Your chances are up.
2: Yeah,
3: but
2: right.
3: I know you.
2: Yeah.
3: But see, the difference is you would be swelled up,
2: mm-hmm.
3: lips barely able to talk. And they're like, you have to have this to save your life. And you'll be like...
2: I would not take the enemy.
3: No.
2: At two, what would it cost her? $200,000? This woman, it costs $900,000. Mm-hmm. They've started a GoFundMe. It's been 11 days since she got bitten. This woman in Youngsville, North Carolina. She says, I cannot feel three of my toes, and she requires strong medication at night. But they're starting a GoFundMe to start help pay for. But she did pay the $900,000. Of course, she didn't have it.
6: Oh, God, yeah.
2: Into her for $900,000. 600 venomous snake bites in North Carolina last year. That's a pretty big amount.
7: We're a state.
1: We have lots of copperheads. And, I mean, I see baby. In my parents' house, I saw baby copperheads in the yard all the time.
2: Yeah. Mm-hmm. You know, copperheads, every day, we've talked about copperheads many times because of that. And from what I do hear, they're not aggressive. If you don't, like, you step on them and they'll bite you.
6: But, that's just it. Well, she said I was looking at my phone.
2: Yeah, that's right.
6: I bet she stepped on it and it turned.
2: Got real close to it. You know, if you don't get in its area, it will not, like, come at you.
6: Yeah.
2: From what I understand.
1: My dog always catches them before they catch him. I mean, and it's scary because I've thought, what do I do if he gets bitten? But he murders them before they murder him.
2: Wow, that is, I didn't even think about dogs.
1: Oh, yeah, right. He carries them around like spaghetti noodles.
6: Oh.
2: Copperheads.
1: Yeah.
2: Your dog carries copperheads around like spaghetti noodles.
1: He kills them. He hunts them. He sees them. He pounces on them and kills them.
2: How many has he killed?
1: Probably more than a dozen.
2: Get out.
1: I'm so serious.
2: My God, you're the toughest person. You and your dog. My
6: yeah.
2: God. I don't even know. If my dog did that, I'd move. That'd be it.
1: Yeah. Yeah, I mean, he's a hunter. Something's moving, he's going after it.
2: Yeah, about 2 weeks ago, we had some people put out pine straw. It was the first time I was able to put out pine straw since the incident of 4 years ago.
6: Yeah.
2: And the guy told me quietly, I've killed two copperheads out here. I said, don't ever tell my wife. I can't tell my wife. I told him, don't ever, ever tell my wife. You can't. And he said, well, I killed one, but my nephew wanted the other one. And he put him in a jar and took him. I mean, the nephew took him.
6: I'll bring him back when he's older. No.
1: No, thanks.
6: No.
2: He likes the snake.
1: She doesn't go outside much, right, your wife?
2: Never.
6: No.
1: See, she's fine. What she doesn't know won't hurt her.
2: For her, the screen porch is roughing it. That's what she does. Never.
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2: There's something to be said about great pairs. You know, peanut butter and jelly, Batman and Robin, Jack and Coke. And let's not forget Dolly Parton and... wait a minute. Never mind. Two guys named Chris, right here on 92.3 The River.
3: In the bathroom.
4: Really?
3: Yes.
4: You've talked about this.
3: I've talked to this with friends who use washcloths, and they're like, that's weird that you don't use a washcloth.
4: Well, you know, growing up, always a washcloth. Always. My parents... In our house, we barely have washcloths, so I just use the loofah, and then now nothing. You're now just the bare hand.
3: I've come to learn that I think the washcloth, I guess a lot of black people use washcloths.
4: This is, okay.
3: This is a racial thing.
4: Okay, it's racial. It's not Rachel, it's racial. Okay?
5: Okay.
4: So, because Rachel went online defending herself for using nothing. You use nothing also.
6: Just hands and a bar of soap.
4: Mm-hmm.
5: Okay.
6: And that is the way you were supposed to do it. You can ask a dermatologist.
4: And the African-American community came at you and said, girl, white girls, they don't know anything.
6: And that's okay. So first of all, the guy that made the original video was white. So if I could punch him in the face, he was so annoying. He's so self-righteous.
4: Yeah.
6: And I said, hey, you know, I have sensitive skin and so do many people. But even if you don't, if you reuse a washcloth or a loofah, it has collected bacteria in there. And then the loofah and the washcloth can both make these little micro cuts in your skin. And you're just putting that bacteria in there.
4: Right.
6: It irritates my skin. If I used a washcloth on my face last night, you could look at me right now and tell. Because my whole face would be like...
4: Really?
6: It would look like I had a rash. I mean, it just tears up my skin.
4: Yeah.
6: And all these people, I made a comment. And then everybody that was replying to me had their profile picture, and they definitely were African American. But I was explaining, you have a different type of skin than me. If that works for you, that's fine. But don't sit here and pretend like we have the same skin type.
4: Because you're very pale.
6: And it's not,
4: it's a different type.
6: Well, and just like skin texture in general. Black people, their hair is different from mine. I would never recommend my hair care routine for a black person.
4: Right.
6: And it was just, everybody that was disagreeing with me was being so self-righteous. So I cited a medical journal, a dermatologist saying just what I just said, that you are better off using your bare hands. And they were like, don't care.
4: Oh, they didn't. They turned their nose up at
6: them. Yeah.
4: I do that sometimes.
5: I never knew this was a thing.
4: I didn't either. I had no idea.
5: I always thought it was more men and women. I've thought men barehanded it with soap more.
4: And women.
5: And women used a loofah or a washcloth.
4: I had no idea it was a racial thing.
6: Well, the problem is, too, is do you guys use a liquid body wash or a bar of soap?
4: Liquid.
5: Yeah, it just depends on what I got available.
6: That's the problem, okay? If you use liquid, you feel like you have to use a washcloth or something because a lot of it just like pours out of your hand.
4: Yep.
6: Bar of soap.
4: Bar of soap.
6: I just take a bar of soap and I put it all over my body.
4: Yeah, and that's how it works.
6: Yeah, and it's, I mean, I was never raised using washcloths because my mom also had sensitive skin and all that, but I don't... If you want to exfoliate, I think using a washcloth once in a while, but it always needs to be a fresh one. Don't reuse them.
4: Really?
6: They just collect bacteria in there. Yeah.
4: That's exactly what I just read about loofah and washcloth. So you're better off just your bare hands, you know?
5: This went way more in depth than I ever thought possible.
4: I didn't know it was a racial thing.
5: No.
4: A year ago, this is the second time this has happened. A year ago, we had some audio of an athlete. I think he was a football player, and he was being interviewed. And while he was being interviewed, his... alarm was going off, like just the beep. The battery needed changing.
5: Smoke detector.
4: Yeah. The battery needed changing, and so we just reported. It was funny, and the podcaster who was interviewing him said, "Hey, your smoke detector." He's like, "Yeah, it's been like 6 months. I don't change it." A lot of people emailed me and said, "African Americans do not change their." What is?
5: I don't know if I should engage in this, but it is an online joke that you see quite often.
6: Uh-huh.
4: Really?
5: Yes. Even amongst African Americans,
4: they don't.
5: They'll make funny videos, and you know the smoke detector will go off and be like, "I knew it."
6: There's like a video of somebody pretending to be white when they're calling the police, they want the police to come faster, so they're trying to be white, and then the smoke detector goes off, and then there's like the police hang up.
5: Yeah, it's an online. I've seen it.
4: Really?
5: Yeah.
4: But doesn't that annoy you to death?
5: Yes.
4: I mean, the moment it starts to go off, I'm like, where is it? And I've got to fix it.
5: I didn't know that was a thing until I started seeing the jokes online. And I have friends who are African American who said, oh, absolutely. And I said, what? And one of my friends said, think about it. When you've come to my house, has it gone off? And I went, yeah. And he's like, see?
4: Well, can he explain?
5: I don't know.
4: I mean, it's so annoying.
5: He couldn't explain it either.
4: It's so annoying that it goes off.
5: He couldn't explain it either.
4: Every 60 seconds. Doesn't it drive you crazy when it goes off?
6: One time, and I'm at the store buying batteries.
4: Yes, you get a battery, yeah. You get the ladder, you get and you change it. I mean,
5: well, and like my dog used to go nuts.
4: Oh, really?
5: Like she hated it.
4: Mm-hmm.
5: So that was always two. I'd be like, all right, we got to get this changed right this second.
4: I had no idea. Oh, and there was one more. When you, BB Show, you back into all these parking spaces.
3: Yeah.
4: I had a black guy email me and said, Black people like to back
3: into parking spots. Yes.
4: Why?
3: I don't know.
5: I don't know. These are just racial things that happen.
3: Yeah. It's things you can't explain.
5: Well, people do a bunch of stuff that you see online.
3: Oh, yeah. We have our faults. I mean, we have our quirks, too.
5: It's like black people are like, why do y'all do this? And I'm like, I don't know.
4: What's no one of those? What's
3: something? You know, letting your dog lick you in the mouth and stuff like
5: yeah,
3: that.
5: That's yeah. a good one. We are.
3: Going to bed with a glass of warm milk, stuff like that. Drinking wine out the box, stuff
4: yeah.
3: like that.
4: Is that our thing? Yeah, drinking
5: wine. Oh, yeah, there's lots of us of like, why do y'all do this?
4: Really?
5: If we really sat down and had a frank discussion as a nation, I think we'd all get along better.
4: You know, I heard somebody
5: say, made fun of the differences, too.
4: And a more serious note, when there are big racial divides in the country, I heard somebody, I think he summed it up brilliantly. And this was back, like, George Floyd. I mean, it was a terrible time. And white people say, okay, we've had the conversation, let's stop talking about it. And black people say, we haven't had the conversation, we need to start talking. You know, about stuff like that, which is way more serious, of course. But you're right, if we had a frank discussion, we'd probably say, why do we do these things and why do you mm-hmm. do those things? Like, I know that...
5: Yeah, our friend Deidre, she and I used to
4: talk about those things.
5: Yeah, we'd sit, you know, sometimes mm-hmm. we'd be in here after the show,
4: mm-hmm.
5: and one of us would say something, and we were comfortable enough with each other that... Yeah. You know, I'd say something, she'd be like, white people.
4: Right.
5: Mm-hmm. And, you know, she'd say something, I'd be like, black people.
4: Yeah.
5: And, of course, it was fun between joke. Us.
4: She used to say, like, black people have a chicken sandwich with a bone in it. Like the bone.
5: Oh, yeah.
4: And I was like, how do you eat it with the bone in it? And we got some sense.
5: Mm-hmm.
4: We'll actually do something.
5: Here's white people. This is one. Yard sales on weekends.
4: Yeah.
5: White people love a yard sale on a weekend.
4: We do.
5: We will get up at 5 a.m. and knock on a door of someone who hasn't even put the stuff out yet.
4: Oh, yes, like, we do.
5: You done? You
4: yeah,
5: ready?
4: We love that. Black people don't do that. White people do that. Cameron, you're talking about a white person quirk. Go ahead.
0: Oh, yeah. Black people like to make fun of white people for not checking their bag at a drive-thru.
5: I've called that.
4: You said.
5: Yeah. I've told you this, and it's the only way to make sure your order's correct.
4: Mm-hmm.
5: Black people check their food before they leave a restaurant.
4: Yeah.
5: Pizza place, they will open the box right in front of you.
4: Yes.
5: And say, I said no black olives. You put black olives all over this. Remake it. They will check the bag at the drive-thru mm-hmm. and say, you forgot to give me a burger.
4: Yeah.
5: What do white people do? We take it, we leave, and we get angry at home. And then we go all Karen. We call back and we go, right. I said no. And it's so all it takes is, and it's 5 seconds to look in the bag. And I noticed it at the pizza place when I was started. I was like, man.
4: Well, I think it's more than 5 seconds. If I'm ordering for myself, my wife, my daughter, and my son, am I going to go through every single burger and make sure there's pickles on this one and no onions on this one? I mean, that's a lot.
3: Maybe you should check the items.
5: But you can do the item count.
4: Yes, definitely that. The item count for sure.
5: And that's where, now when you, I think looking through each burger is different. You can pull off and do that.
6: Well, and also like staying in the parking lot, like you might not want to stay. I think a lot of people don't want to hold up a drive through, but stay in the parking lot because that's when you get really angry is because you got all the way home.
4: All the way home. You know, I have a theory on that, too, is that white people, we just trust. We just think everything's going to turn out okay. Black people, they know better. You know, they know.
5: Yes.
4: It's like, we're going to get
5: look at history.
4: Yeah, we're going to get screwed over. I really think that is
5: 100%.
4: Somebody said, I think during COVID, it was like black people kept wearing masks longer than white people because they didn't trust us. They didn't trust like the authorities to say, okay, it's time.
5: Why would you?
4: Yeah, right. Exactly. Yeah. Who's the great comedian, DC Curry, who talks about acting like a particular race?
7: You want to understand white folk? Just act white for a day. Get up in the morning and do things that white folk do. Kiss a dog in the mouth. Cuss your mama and daddy out. Get your bills, open them up, and pay them soon as you look at them. See if your ass ain't a little out of touch with reality. If you don't understand Mexican folk, hell, act Mexican for a day. Get up Monday morning, get in your car in the middle of rush hour, get out on the highway in the fast lane, run out of gas, and then just sit there like a damn fool. Like somebody gonna brain your ignorant ass in gas. Put 16 or 17 bad little Mexican chillin' in the front seat of a station wagon Chevy. Bunch of oranges in the back seat. Go riding around town for a week. Eat beans 4 or 5 times a day. See if you feel like going to work the next damn week. Then if you ain't black, act black for a while. Do things that black folk do. Go to work Monday morning, cuss your boss out. Tell him what you ain't gonna damn do. What he bet not damn do. Then go back to the house and sit down and worry, wondering if your ignorant ass got a job to go to or not Tuesday morning.
4: He really summed it up best, didn't he? Act like that for a while.
5: This is a good one I just saw, too.
4: Yeah.
5: White people love FaceTiming our pets.
7: Oh, put the puppy on the phone.
6: Oh, no.
7: Put the puppy on the phone.
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1: I owe an apology, too. There was a woman. I was playing pickleball yesterday, and I was driving to get there. And on the way, there was a couple of issues with traffic, and it turned out there was a woman stalled in a major intersection. Right there, like, you know, here it was Holden and, like, Friendly. I mean, she was stalled.
2: Ooh, the worst.
1: Big intersection. Right. And she was stalled right out in the middle.
2: Oh, you didn't go road rage like the other guy, did you?
3: I tell you.
1: No, I zoomed on, but once I got there, I was like, oh, crap, and I just went on by her.
2: Move.
1: Yeah, get out of the way.
4: It's just some woman in distress.
1: It was a woman, and she was, like, you know, with her baby.
2: Oh.
1: And she sat there, and I just vroom, right on by, as did most. Well, then I get there to play pickleball, and my friend Juan, who we're playing with, is, like, 15 minutes late. And I'm saying to all the other guys, like, where's Juan? What's up with this?
2: Come on.
1: Making us wait and everything. So finally, 15 minutes, he comes walking and goes, sorry, I'm late, guys. I helped a woman and her baby.
5: Everyone was just zooming by and being rude and yelling things.
4: Oh, this must have happened before I got there.
1: Well, I was like, oh, how dare dare people do
5: that? Oh, she was stalled where? Oh, that's a busy intersection.
4: I took a different way. I didn't see it.
5: I didn't know. I was coming from the other way.
1: It's like, yeah, everybody was just zooming by. And Juan said, and I thought to myself, what if that was my wife? I'd want someone to stop and help. And
2: oh, like, right. I've heard that phone call.
1: Absolutely.
2: Juan. Hello? Yeah. We'll call AAA. Well, what do you want me to do? I've literally heard this exact phone call.
1: Juan is such a nicer guy than me. I zoomed right on past her.
2: Right there.
1: Juan was like, I stopped. Apparently, he told me she was driving a hybrid vehicle, and she said she got a warning of, like, electrical shutdown and could do nothing.
2: It just locked up.
1: Completely. And so he said he thought to himself, I have a wife. What if my wife were stuck in this situation? I'd want somebody to stop and help. And I was like, you're right, Juan. I would have done the same thing. So he got out her manual, and there's a way. I didn't ask him what time. I don't know what kind of car she was driving.
2: Oh, we're late. Let's go.
4: And you drove by so fast, you couldn't see what kind of car she was driving.
1: How could I
2: see? Come on, surf.
1: We're all warmed up, Juan. Let's go. Get your sweats on. So he said that there's a way to put it in neutral. Like an emergency neutral, and you can push it off the. And he figured it out.
2: That has to be.
1: You have to be
2: for when it
1: that.
2: Needs towing or something. Yeah, like that.
1: Right, because she wasn't even able to get it into gear.
2: Yeah, if it's locked.
1: Yeah, it was locked. And so he figured out the way through her manual to get it into, like.
2: That's impressive.
1: Emergency neutral, and they pushed it to a safe area. And then others stopped, and he said, I'm late for pickleball. And so he left at that point.
5: He
1: had done his part. And I said, well, that's what we do as human beings, isn't it, Juan? Mm-hmm.
2: Let that happen again. We only reserve the courts for so long.
1: 2 hours. We only have 2 hours, you know. What are you supposed to do? We had to reserve for an extra hour after that.
2: Oh.
1: So we made Juan pay the guest fee.
4: As you should.
1: I mean, he was late. You know, that's how it is. Mark Zuckerberg has a super yacht.
2: Of course he does.
1: There's another luxury item. Boats was another luxury item that people didn't regret. You almost bought a boat.
2: Oh, I mean, I was there. I was in my early, early 20s. I was making great money for the time.
1: Yes.
2: And I thought to myself, you know what I need to up my pimp status?
1: Mm. A boat. That's something people regret most.
2: Oh, boats. Yeah. My father was with me. I'll never forget. He was with me.
1: Yeah.
2: So we were standing in a boat in Bass Pro Shop.
1: Mm-hmm.
2: And
1: he told you.
2: Oh, he said he let me get all the way. I mean, they were drawing up the paperwork. And he looked at me. He's like, do you really want to do this? And I was like, I don't.
1: Good thinking.
2: Yeah.
1: Good.
2: He let it happen. He was like, this is going to be a life lesson. So.
1: Yeah. That's good thing you avoided that. What about designer handbags? There's another. You're a woman. Designer handbags, big regret on purchasing.
4: Yeah, I have a small handbag that I wouldn't call it super designer. It was $100, and I bought it the day I interviewed for my job here, and I only use it.
1: You brought it for the interview?
4: Well, I bought it after the interview.
1: Oh, really?
4: And I've been using it ever since. Mm. I don't change purses. I use it until it falls apart.
1: Right.
4: But this one, because I spent more money on it, it's lasted longer. Because the ones I've gotten from Walmart, they fall apart.
1: Oh, so that is a good purchase.
4: Okay. Now that I look back. At the time, I thought it was stupid, but now I'm glad I did it.
1: But I wonder, those designer handbags like you get in New York, they're like $2,000 or $3,000.
4: Yeah, $100 is nothing. $500 is probably like the minimum for designer.
1: Wow.
2: What about all BB Shea? What about all your shoes you've bought through the years? Do you feel like those
1: any
2: were
1: regret?
2: A good purchase?
5: Oh yeah, 100%.
1: You do regret.
5: At this point, I'm thinking about selling them all.
1: Are you?
5: Yeah.
1: But that was you. That was part of you.
5: Yeah, it was my thing. I know, and I really was into it. Now I can only wear one pair at a time.
1: I know. Mm-hmm. Well, you'd wear the designer.
5: I've stopped.
1: You had the Kanye's in here that day.
5: I do have those.
1: That was when I really started to feel badly about you.
5: Yeah.
1: That was the day I started to...
2: Well, Kanye kind of ruined that shoe, too. It was like, oh, Yeezy.
1: Yeah,
2: and then he was like, I'm a Nazi. And everyone's like, oh, yeah, crap, my shoes.
1: I know. Should have known from the swastika logo on the back.
2: Man, some of these shoe designs make a lot of sense now.
5: Yeah.
1: Is that a swoosh?
5: No.
1: That's a swastika. Oh, man.
5: Oh, jeez.
1: That's no good. I saw they're putting that guy who apparently killed Tupac on trial as of today. Are you interested?
5: That's what I hear. No, not really. No.
1: But you're a Tupac man.
5: I like Tupac. I do. And what happened to him was tragic, obviously, but that was just so long ago.
2: I've always heard, I believe, that the guy that really killed him is dead.
1: Oh, that it's not this guy on trial?
2: This guy on trial is one of the, facilitators.
1: Oh, really?
2: Maybe have been in the car, but the guy who actually pulled the trigger died shortly after Tupac.
1: Is it true that Tupac was alive and the police came to him on the streets of Las Vegas and said, who did this? And he said, I won't tell you.
5: He said, F you, I think.
1: And he wouldn't. So those were his last words.
5: Yeah.
1: And he wouldn't say who did it to him because he don't snitch.
5: Yeah.
1: That's his reputation still.
2: And he had had many run-ins with police and been shot several times before.
1: Wow. So he would not give it up to cops who shot him. Zuckerberg has a $300 million super yacht that apparently they were in Juneau, Alaska, yachting, and a smaller cruise ship was in distress and put the distress signal out to the Zuckerberg yacht, and he ignored it. He pulled a Chris Kelly at the corner of
2: Holden. Hey, what's your button? We're taking on water.
1: Zuckerberg says, I wasn't on it at the time. I don't know.
2: Okay, that's plausible deniability. I'm going to give him that.
1: A spokesperson for Zuckerberg said he wasn't on board. And the crew was on a different radio channel, so they didn't know what was happening.
2: I do feel a little, I can't believe I'm saying this. I am on his side on this because if you're not on the boat, you do have to rely on your crew. And if they do the wrong thing, that sucks for you because it's going to be Mark Zuckerberg ignored signal. And I'd be like,
1: I wasn't there.
2: I was not on my super yacht. That's my crew.
1: I wonder what the super yacht was doing without Zuckerberg out in Alaska. Maybe they're taking it out for a test run or something.
2: Yeah, and a lot of these people these super yacht owners, they'll rent them out still.
1: Oh, really?
2: That's how, I love that show Below Deck.
1: Mm-hmm.
2: It's all about just the yacht lifestyle and guests come and go. But there's always an owner.
1: Mm-hmm.
2: So somebody owns this $20 million yacht. Mm-hmm. They just rent it out, for $100,000 for 2 days, 3 days.
1: If you were super rich like Zuckerberg, would you have a yacht?
2: Yeah, I would.
1: I've never been interested in yachting.
2: I want one that the helicopter can land right on, though.
1: the best.
2: Yeah. I would want the super, super yacht.
1: Boating is just not my thing.
2: Yeah, I always if you've ever been I love it just going out. I wouldn't want to go into the middle of the ocean.
1: Right.
2: But I love it being out where you can still see the city lights. Put us in New York Harbor.
1: Yeah, that'd be kind of cool.
2: At night. I love that kind of boating. And, let's go down to Key West and just hang out off the island and dock when we want to.
1: I tell you who made headlines. It's about this is Planes, Trains, Automobiles. Cars stopped in Los Angeles. And it was all about it. It was a Netflix promotion. They have a new show called The Last House that's coming out. I don't know anything about it. Have you heard of it? The Last House?
2: I watched it.
1: Oh, you saw it?
2: A horrendously bad movie.
1: Oh, is that what it was? A movie. And it wasn't any good?
2: It came out Friday.
1: Yep.
2: A ton of hype.
1: Yes.
2: It was terrible.
1: What's it about? Is it a horror movie?
2: Sort of.
1: That seems like
2: horror,
1: what
2: horror, science fiction. Basically, one day rain comes and seals everybody in their house.
1: Uh-huh.
2: Great premise.
1: Yeah. Yeah.
2: terrible. I mean, for the first half of the movie, you're kind of like, oh, what could it be?
1: Mm-hmm.
2: Horrible, horrible second half.
1: To promote it, on Friday, a guy in Los Angeles, in Hollywood, they have a billboard on Sunset Boulevard, and a guy lived in the billboard for the last house. It was really cool looking. It looks like a billboard, and then it comes out into glass, and there's a guy in there living.
2: Yeah, that's the whole premise is you're locked in your house.
1: Yeah.
2: You cannot get out. So how do you communicate with your neighbors? Is there anyone out? How long can you survive without truly being able? Now, power stays on.
1: Mm-hmm.
2: Everything stays on. But you cannot get out. You cannot get food or anything.
1: Well, that makes sense because this guy, of course, the news showed up. So the guy starts writing on his whiteboard like messages, hi, NBC News and hi, Today Show and that kind of stuff, because it did draw a lot of interest. And he was in there, I think it was like 2.5 days that the guy was in there. Just okay. A random
4: yeah. It's model. Crazy. If this happened on a Friday afternoon, I wouldn't even notice you until Monday morning.
1: What, exactly. Well, people that passed by, I was amazed at how dumbfounded people seemed to be when they passed by this. The first person said, I had no idea. I thought this was real, not a promotion.
3: When I first saw it on television, I thought, oh, has someone just climbed into a billboard and started living there? I didn't realize it was a promotion. So this is really fun.
1: And she drove down to see it. A lot of people did, apparently. They'd turn around and
4: Some
1: see
4: people
1: it.
4: Thought it was a protest for the high cost of living.
6: Oh.
4: Which would have been genius.
1: Wow. Really? That's
6: I like
1: right.
6: that better than the movie.
4: So
6: in this movie, you get trapped in your house. And you can't communicate with your neighbor?
1: Mm-hmm.
6: And this is a horror movie?
1: It's a comedy.
6: Amazing. I thought to myself, I live this life.
1: Yeah, you know. Yeah, trapped in your house every day.
6: And my neighbors barely see me. I could just hold up a whiteboard with a yes or no alive today.
1: 2 years ago, one peed on you. You know, it's like,
6: exactly,
1: what?
6: Yes.
1: Yeah. One couple, older, she was celebrating her 67th birthday and said to her husband, let's go to the billboard to celebrate my birthday.
7: My birthday? And his birthday, we're going to be 67, and we're also celebrating our 40th anniversary.
1: And the news said,
6: what a letdown. That's what you want to go see a guy in a billboard for your 40th wedding anniversary?
1: Yes, that's what they wanted to do. It didn't seem that impressive to me, really. He's behind glass.
6: Oh, and the movie. I mean, frankly, the billboard is more impressive than the movie.
1: Better than
6: maybe
1: the movie.
6: Top five worst endings to a movie.
1: Oh, really?
6: Seen.
1: That bad?
6: I mean, when it was over, I could not believe I sat through. It's one of the few times I've thumbs down something on Netflix.
1: Oh, my God. You took the time to thumbs down it.
6: Yeah, it's like, what do you think of this? And I was like, thumbs down. This was terrible.
1: Here's another tourist.
8: I was just running, and you pointed me out to this man who's living on this billboard. How long can you survive?
1: 2 days.
6: Yeah, guys, it's a promotion. Like, they're not really leaving him up there.
4: They probably stocked it all up with food and, you know.
1: Do they?
9: I wonder if that's the bathroom there, but no, he couldn't get out. So there's got to be one in there.
1: Is there a bathroom? There is.
4: Yes,
1: there was a
4: course.
1: Bathroom in there. They had the facility for him and everything. I think, what's the guy, an actor or a model? Is that what he was that was in? Just looked like a regular guy.
6: Yeah, I mean, I could have done it.
4: They probably got a regular guy to do it so they didn't have to pay him that much.
1: Yeah, probably. And he did. Now, he did interact with the people coming by, and he did, like, he played air guitar and stuff. That NBC News station spent, like, 4 minutes out there, like, oh, look at this! Boy, Netflix really pulled one over on everybody.
6: Oh, takes time.
1: And it's a bad movie.
6: That's way better than the movie.
10: Two guys named Chris.
1: So interesting hearing this. Rachel used to be a server, and B.B. Shea was talking about eating at a restaurant. So B.B. Shea says, your pet peeve at a restaurant is when you've got a table of six people, and everybody orders, and then the server comes with all the food and says, okay, who had the chicken? And nobody says
6: that. Nobody says anything. It's like they forgot what they ordered.
1: I don't think I've seen that happen.
6: That happens to me more than I would like to say. Yes.
1: I don't eat out enough. I mean, I haven't eaten out. We eat out occasionally, but used to I'd eat out all the time. And that does happen.
6: It happens a lot, and it bugs me. Mainly because I'm like, let's just get the food on the table, and it hinders me from getting my food.
1: Well, definitely. Mm-hmm. Yeah. What do you feel about, I know a couple of years ago, we went, I don't know if you were there, B.B. Shea, went to an axe-throwing restaurant. Do you remember this?
6: Was there, yes. You were?
1: And there was like 10 of us, and we were all going to eat lunch and then axe-throw. And about five people got their meal well before everybody else, which is really a fault of the restaurant, don't you think?
4: I mean, yes.
1: Yeah. And so all of us who didn't get our meal, I was one that didn't get it. I said, y'all go ahead, you know. But a lot of people waited. And then one guy. He ate. He's like, I'm sorry, I'm not going to let it get cold. I mean, real douche move.
6: Yeah, it was.
1: And he just kept celebrating. He was like, I'm sorry, I'm not going to wait to eat. Well, he was done by the time we got our meals, you know. That's a real flaw. But would you eat or would you?
6: No, I always wait.
1: I do too.
6: Even if they tell me over and over, unless they're like extremely insistent.
1: Yeah.
6: I will eat, but I very rarely do.
1: Me too, and it's hard because I'm sitting there staring at food.
6: I want this.
4: Oh, that's and with my family, that was always like, if you get your food, you just eat it.
1: Yeah, because you're hungry. You're near ravenous.
4: And when I'm hungry, I'm very mean and snippy, so everyone just wants me to go ahead and eat.
1: You know, and you said you are a server, so when you come and you've got the plates out on your arms and nobody claims it, it's like it's burning your arms off.
4: Because they don't understand. It's been under a heat lamp, even if it's just the empty plate. It was under a heat lamp. They're hot plates.
1: Yeah.
4: And then when you go to set the plate down, finally, after 45 minutes of trying to figure out who ordered the chicken, they'll try to grab it from you.
1: Oh, yeah,
4: and you'll say,
1: that.
4: You can't touch this.
1: Yeah, like, that's too hot.
4: You know, and they're like, oh, I got it. And then they get mad when they burn their hand.
1: Man, as a server, you must see all sorts of stuff like that.
4: Yeah.
1: And you were saying that there's a joke when the check comes. Like, you put the check down, and what do they say?
4: They'll be like, oh, I didn't order this.
1: As a joke.
4: Yeah.
1: You've heard that many times.
4: Many times in a single day, yeah.
1: It's like Face for Radio, which I've heard.
6: Yeah. Oh, my God.
1: I bet I've heard that 1,000 times.
4: Yeah.
1: You know? What do? I do a radio show. Oh, you've got a face for radio. Ha-ha.
4: I made that my bio on Instagram so nobody can say it to me.
1: Face for Radio?
4: Yeah.
1: Do you know what I was told by a dear colleague to do? Start crying.
4: If you could force yourself to cry.
1: Like, just get down and, like, hold your head in your hands like, oh, my God. How could you say something like that to me?
4: I'm going to start doing that.
6: That's good.
1: Oh, I always wanted to be on television.
4: They said I wasn't attractive enough.
1: I'm sorry. Just a little PTSD. I'm sorry. It was terrible. So, and you don't like it, too, when you say, like, you all joke around and you're, like, ready to eat. That's a thing.
4: My family wants to cut up, you know, with the server. They want to have a good time, and they won't order the food first. I'm like, let's do this at the end of the meal.
1: Right.
4: I'm starving.
1: Yeah, my daughter said, we were at the beach a week ago, and she said, you tell me if I was wrong here. We were leaving the beach, and I was dragging this cart of beach chairs and umbrellas and stuff. 6 o'clock. Well, meanwhile, a couple of young ladies, I would say they were 25, 22, attractive. And they're walking a dog down the pathway while I'm walking up with the cart.
4: Mm-hmm.
1: And I move around them, and they were just like, oh, sorry. And I was like, oh, no. Oh, and your dog's so cute. You know, what kind of dog is he? And that kind of stuff. And, you know, we shared a 10-second conversation about their dog. And I was like, well, enjoy your walk. And my daughter said, you're a little too nice. Stop being nice like that. And I was like, what do you mean? And she goes, you know, you're trying to be funny. You're trying to be nice. Knock it off. They're too young.
4: Ouch.
1: I felt like I was just being nice. You know, I was like, my mother, she used to be overly nice to everybody. And one time my sister said, why are you so nice to everybody? And she goes, why wouldn't you be? You know, it's like, get you somewhere. You know, it's like, why would you treat anybody poorly? Who knows how they've had a rough day, whatever. Mm-hmm. But these attractive 20-somethings. I guess I commented too long on their dog because my daughter said, you've got to really watch that. She doesn't like it when I try to be funny or nice.
4: That's interesting. She's probably, I think she only has that reaction because you're her dad and you're always embarrassed by your parents.
1: I guess that's right.
4: Because when I'm walking, man, woman, child, you know, older person, doesn't matter. If I'm walking with my dog and somebody stops to talk to me about my dog, pet my dog, whatever, I have no issue with it. Now, if somebody stops me to talk and I don't have the dog, if it were a man, you know,
1: of
4: your age.
1: That hurts.
4: I know. There aren't many of you.
1: Yeah. we don't really make it this long.
4: Yeah, you're one of the rarities.
1: Of my age, right. What if we were passing each other and you were by yourself? Because the cart was kind of in the way. It was huge, you know, and it was coming up the walkway. And so I had to kind of move out of the way. If I had said, oh, enjoy your sunbathing. You know, make sure you have some sunscreen on or something like that. I guess I'm not. But my daughter said, "Don't."
4: A little comment. I find it weird if you're crossing paths with somebody like on a sidewalk and one of you has to move. I find it odd to not acknowledge the other's existence.
1: Just say, "Hey, I'm sorry."
4: Enjoy the beach. And anything I think is better. But it's also a generational thing where younger people don't want to speak to each other in any capacity.
1: My daughter's to keep your mouth shut. She's like, "Don't do it." She has a thing now. She's a high school senior. I don't know if this was a thing when y'all were in school. It wasn't for me. We had to fight for a parking space every day. She has her own parking space. You know, the, as a senior.
6: Like
1: an
6: assigned spot?
1: Yes, she has her
6: assigned. That's lucky.
1: That's what I thought. Every senior has one. And now school starts in 10 days, and she gets to paint her parking spot anything she wants. Anything she wants.
6: That's cool.
1: She used to draw it, yeah. I mean, within the rules, you know, it can't be, you know. So I suggested a portrait of myself.
4: Which, humble.
1: Yeah. And then I said, you know, her mother said it should be something that really expresses who you are. And I said, oh, my God, we're horror movie fans. Why don't you do like a Jason mask and a machete with blood?
6: Perfect.
4: Maybe not allowed.
1: She said, be serious. I said, I am serious. Do a Michael Myers mask with a machete and blood oozing down it and dripping off of it. I said, you're a horror movie girl. She said,

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5: It's Riley Green, and I'm here with Boot Barn.
6: When I was growing up in Alabama, we didn't have cowboys. 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

0: Stairway to Seven. Seven in a row right, and you're a winner. We have several players ready to play on the Stairway to Seven. One of them is Aaron. And they get everything set up here, so we're ready to go. Got to get all seven right, and they do get progressively more difficult. Hello, Aaron. How are you?
1: Hey, good morning, man.
0: Good morning. It's good to hear from you. You get seven questions here. They get more and more difficult as we go. And if you can get seven in a row right on the Stairway to Seven, you are a winner. Are you ready, Aaron?
1: Yeah, let's go ahead and do this.
0: Okay, 60-second clock. And as the clock runs, of course, the time is aggregate, and it only runs while you're thinking, not during the questions. True or false, the original three members of ZZ Top were together for more than 50 years.
1: True.
0: That is true, and you are one step of the way on the Stairway to Seven. 51 years. And it only ended because one passed away.
2: Yeah. Mm-hmm.
0: And remember, like, 2 days later, they had a new guy out in concert.
2: Yeah, because they said it's what he'd want.
0: You're right.
3: They saw it coming.
0: I think it'd be great if, like, on his deathbed, he said, no, whatever you do, never.
2: What's he saying?
0: Do not.
3: Flip the switch.
4: I guess this is it, boys.
0: 57 seconds to go here. And again, you need now six more to be a winner. Which song has been streamed more? Fast Car by Tracy Chapman or Fast Car by Luke Combs?
1: Wow. Oh, man. It certainly should be Tracy Chapman, so let's do that.
0: That is correct. I remember when we were driving. I thought I'd fool you on that. I like the Luke Combs version. I don't know. They're both great.
2: I love this one more, though.
0: Yeah,
2: I
0: get more.
2: I mean, his version's great, but this is
0: the original.
2: So good.
0: You've got 48 seconds left on the clock. You are two steps along on the Stairway to Seven. Name the band with these band members. David Gilmour, Nick Mason.
1: Oh, that is Pink Floyd.
0: That is Pink Floyd. Three in a row. Four more in your way. You have 43 seconds left on the clock. Question number four on the Stairway to Seven. What three-word Bill Withers song didn't make the top 40 in England when it was released in 1971, but did crack their top 40 in 2009 after a contestant performed it on Britain's Got Talent?
1: Ain't No Sunshine.
0: Ain't No Sunshine is right. Ain't no sunshine when she's gone. Fourth time we've asked the question. First time it's been gotten right. It's not warm when she's away. Aaron's doing his homework there. That's all we ask. Do your homework and you've got it.
4: Yes.
0: There you go. There
3: you
0: go.
3: You thought you were done with homework, but you are not.
0: You are not. 40 seconds on the clock. Three questions to go. You are up to question number five on the Stairway to Seven. This song by an artist with the initials BB joined the list of videos that have been viewed 1 billion times on YouTube in May, a couple of months ago. Name either the song or the BB artist that achieved that feat.
1: Shout out to my 14-year-old daughter here. I think this is Benson Boone.
0: Benson Boone is correct. These beautiful things that I've got, please stay. Dang, Aaron. I want you, I need you, oh God, don't. His teenage daughter got it. Side note, love it.
3: Yes.
0: Yes.
2: This is hooting and hollering white people music right here.
0: Yes. Oh,
2: yes. Man, he's so right.
0: He's white?
3: This isn't, if you ask me, this isn't even his best song. He is so
0: dang,
3: good.
0: This guy is good.
3: Man. And he's hot, too. You seen him?
0: No.
3: He's a ripped.
0: I don't know he's white.
2: No, he really is.
0: I have not seen.
3: You think Nick Jonas is hot?
0: Yes,
3: wait till
0: I
3: you
0: do.
3: See Benson Boone.
0: Oh, okay. It's a great song. BB Shay. I'm going to put this on my next time we play Pyramid when it's my song choice. But I'm
2: He looks like every young white person.
0: Does he?
2: Yeah, I mean, you couldn't get a more cliche white. You could tell me he's Benson Boone, the singer, or Benson Boone, the kid that works at American Eagle in the mall. Either one. I'd believe you.
5: Wow, we're up to step number 6 here on the stairway to 7. Here we go. You have 33 seconds left, Aaron. Tom Petty has sung on 3 top 10 hits on the Billboard Hot 100 chart all time. Name 2 of them.
1: I'm going to say Free Fallin', and I'm going to go with Traveling Wilburys, End of the Line.
5: Incorrect.
2: Wow. All the way to the step number 6.
6: Great start.
2: Good player, Aaron. Got the Benson Boone goal. We've asked that about 4 or 5 times, too.
6: Yeah.
2: And nobody ever got it. Nicely done, Aaron, but you're halted on step number 6 with 13 seconds to go. And we go to Mark, player number 2 today. Hello, Mark. How are you?
7: I'm well, Kelly. Hope you are.
2: Doing very well, thank you. Reset the clock to 60 seconds. New player, first question. In the Rock and Roll Hall of Fame or not? Elton John.
7: Elton's in.
2: Elton is, surprisingly. That was missed yesterday.
6: Yep.
2: He's in. Step 2 on the Stairway to 7. Speaking of the Rock and Roll Hall of Fame, who inducted Bob Dylan into the hall when he was inducted? Was it Billy Joel or Bruce Springsteen?
7: Bruce.
2: It was Bruce. How does it feel?
8: My favorite Bob Dylan.
2: Oh. Of course.
6: Wow, of course.
3: Hot. Very hot.
6: Yeah. Yeah, deep cut.
2: Yeah.
8: Thank you. No. I didn't know he was white.
2: And then he didn't.
8: He's ripped, by the way.
3: Did this song just come out? Is this new?
8: Yeah, to me it's new. But I like that and Back to the Future 2.
2: Okay. 55 seconds still on the clock for Mark. I'm starting to appreciate Bob Dylan more.
6: I do. I didn't like his voice for a long time, but I'm really starting to appreciate him more.
2: Okay. Here we go. We have 55 seconds left. You're on step number 3 on the Stairway to 7. Jefferson Airplane has a famous song featuring which kind of animal? Black bear, white rabbit, or pink elephant?
7: White rabbit.
2: White rabbit is correct.
8: I don't get into this. Too druggy.
6: It's odd.
8: Too druggy. Odd. Too odd. I agree. I never got into it.
6: Both of you are lying.
9: Too out there, man.
6: Yeah, you two potheads trying to judge others.
8: It's too much. It's too much.
2: Okay, now we have 53 seconds left on the clock. We are up to step 4 on the Stairway to 7 for Mark. What 3-word 1981 song was Keith Richards talking about recently when he said it took 10 years to get it done from the writing to the finished product?
7: Start Me Up.
2: Start Me Up is correct.

0: 5.
1: Understand what he said.
0: Boy, two good players to start here today. Let's go next to this question. Step 5 on the Stairway to 7. Can you get it? What band with a color in its name was originally called Tony Flo and the Miraculously Majestic Masters of Mayhem?
2: Oh, dude. I've never heard of that. Say the band's name again.
0: What band with a color in its name was originally called Tony Flo and the Miraculously Majestic Masters of Mayhem?
2: I can never get past step 5. I am stumped, Kelly.
0: Oh! Gotcha, I guess. Yeah. You don't want to throw out a guess?
2: Can I say something stupid like Black Sabbath?
0: You can. Sure. It's incorrect. It is incorrect. We prematurely buzzed you, so we'll buzz you again officially. Still had 10 seconds on the clock. Thank you, Mark. Appreciate that. Step 5, you're a good player. The first two players, very, very good. Nicely done. John, we'll try next. We reset the clock 60 seconds. Hello, John. How are you?
3: Well, I hope I can follow those last two guys.
0: They're tough, weren't they? They were very, very good, yes. And we are on a Flyaway Friday here, so a chance to win a $500 gift voucher to PTI. If you can get through all 7, it's come close already. Which band formed first, REO Speedwagon or Foreigner?
3: Foreigner.
0: No, it is not Foreigner. Sorry about that. No. So that question will come back up again probably on Monday. Chris is a player. Hello, Chris. How are you?
4: Good morning, guys. P1 here.
0: Good morning. Good to have you on. We appreciate it. 60 seconds back on the clock. Was Pat Benatar's Heartbreaker released before or after 1980?
4: Before.
0: Before is correct. And that's the third time. Third time we've asked that question. 1979 for Heartbreaker. Seconds left on the clock. Second question, second step on the Stairway to 7. The Journey song, Lights, is about what California city from which the band hails?
4: San Francisco.
0: San Francisco is correct. Lights go down in the city. I don't love this one.
5: Really?
0: I don't. No. Okay. I don't love it. Yeah.
5: Oh, Lip City.
6: Yeah, that's why.
5: Yeah, Lip City. I know you.
0: Never been a huge fan of.
6: At their shows, this is when everybody gets out their lighters.
0: Yeah.
5: Not as much now.
0: No.
6: I mean, their phones now, but it used to be lighters.
5: Light up vapes.
0: That's right. 56 seconds on the clock, Chris. You're up to step number 3 on the Stairway to 7. How many ways are there to leave your lover, according to a 1975 song by Paul Simon?
4: 50
0: ways to leave your lover.
7: Just slip out the back, Jack. Make a new plan, Stan. You don't need to be coy, Roy. Just get yourself free.
0: 54 seconds on the clock. Step 4 on the Stairway to 7. If you can get through all 7, you get that $500 gift voucher to PTI, as well as a visit in here with us, which we'd love to have you. Joan Jett had a 1982 number one hit with the song I Love Rock and Roll. What band originally sang the song? Jett saw the band sing it and knew she could cover it well.
4: Ooh, wow. I'm going to say something stupid. I'm going to say Motorhead.
0: That's not stupid to me, but it is incorrect. I'm sorry. No, and we have time probably. Do we have time for another player, BB Shea? I don't know.
8: We may.
0: All right, let's try it. Let's try it. Toothpick.
9: Okay.
0: Toothpick.
9: Hi.
0: Hey.
9: You won.
0: Thank you for listening. We really appreciate it.
9: Love your show.
0: Oh, it's really nice of you to say. Thank you. Toothpicks on the line to play on the Stairway to 7. Here we go. Get as many as you can. 7 in a row right. You are a winner. Who's older, Rod Stewart or Elton John?
9: Oh, gosh. Elton John?
0: Oh, no, sorry.
9: No.
0: Oh, Toothpick, but I liked having you. Oh, it was so great.
5: Yeah, with a name like Toothpick, I wasn't expecting you to be so pleasant.
0: I know. You were great. I thought you were going to be like some burly guy.
5: A tough guy, yeah.
0: Thank you very much, Toothpick, for listening. We appreciate it. We did have time, as it turned
5: out. That's right.
0: Only one more player, but no more after that, I'm afraid. Okay, nobody got the Flyaway. Nobody Wednesday, but we got to step 6 and step 5.
5: Some good players today.
0: Bring it back on Monday. And remember what you learned. Go back and study.
5: I feel like it's coming.
0: Oh, I do too. I definitely.
5: I feel like our first winner's coming.
0: I do too.
5: And you're going to totally regret the comeback.
6: The prize is going to change after probably one winner.
0: Getting closer.
5: I keep looking at Rachel every time you say, I hope you get here. I would love to meet you. And I'm like, he doesn't mean any of that.
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6: The new normal? These guys weren't even the old normal.
7: An unusual combination.
6: It's two guys named Chris on 92.3 The River.
8: There's a new report that some celebrity superfans are spending huge money to be buried near or next to their favorite celebrities.
9: That's stupid.
8: It's ridiculous. One Marilyn Monroe fan paid $195,000 for a mausoleum crypt just near her final, as close as he could get to her final resting place.
10: Oh, my gosh.
8: Who would you like to be buried near?
10: No one. I want to be as far away from all the other bodies as possible.
8: Yeah, I don't like it.
9: I'm going to be spread, so that's a big plot.
8: Far and wide.
9: There's a few states I'm going to hit.
8: Far and wide. Yeah, that's exactly right. Why not?
9: Yeah, I've laid it all out.
8: All your favorite places. Yeah. You're going to be cremated and spread.
9: Yeah, Vegas.
8: Mm-hmm. All your favorite. All your haunts.
9: Florida.
8: All those places. Yeah. You
10: don't want your ashes kept here?
8: Oh, a little bit here.
9: No, God, this is the last place I want my ashes kept.
10: We would like the ghost of you to visit once in a while.
9: Oh, I'm going to haunt the hell out of one of you.
8: have you right here. You know, Andy Griffith did it when he died. He lives in Manio, you know, who did. The day he died, he's like, put me in the ground immediately. No service, no nothing. And it was just
10: He was so no-nonsense.
8: He was.
10: He didn't like, even though it was a funny show, he didn't want anybody being funny on set. He was probably no fun at all.
8: Oh, God,
10: no wonder you love him so much.
8: I respect it so much. I love it. That's why Biggie calls this the color episodes of Andy. Now, here we are in the midst of it. That's right. One guy here has spent $50,000 to be near Judy Garland, and he's speaking out about it because he's such a fan of Judy Garland, and he's an artist. So right now, he's got his own art on the plot right next to her.
11: Judy Garland is an iconic Hollywood figure, and the Hollywood Forever Cemetery is an iconic location. And as an independent artist, my biggest complaint is not being seen. This ensures that I will be seen forever. I was always a huge Wizard of Oz fan, and of course, as a homosexual, I love musicals. So, yes, it's a pretty good match.
8: Abby.
9: Oh, okay. Of course, we weren't going to take it there, sir, but
8: of course, a homosexual. I love Judy Garland.
9: Duh.
10: Musicals. I love musicals.
8: $50,000
9: to be near Judy. Yeah.
8: After death.
9: I mean, good for the cemeteries.
8: Yeah.
9: I mean, if you found some suckers willing to pay that much.
8: Yes. Is there anyone you'd like to be buried near if the price was right?
9: No.
8: Johnny Carson.
9: For you, I think you could say Johnny Carson.
8: I love him.
9: I don't love any celebrity enough to.
10: Does it have to be a celebrity that's already dead? Or one that will die.
8: Let's say no. One that will die.
10: Okay, that might change things.
8: Gosling?
10: Maybe. Mm-hmm. Or Josh Allen.
8: Okay. Oh, yes.
9: Of course.
8: John Elway? For me.
9: Yeah.
8: For me. I heard Elway tell a story the other day. And, you know, Elway had Terrell Davis as the running back. And the story he told was, it came right from John Elway's mouth. Okay. I saw it on Facebook. You ever been on Facebook?
10: What is this?
8: I can't tell you. It's a very exclusive little club.
10: Do you have to be like a certain age to sign up?
9: It's getting older.
8: Okay. Yeah. You have to be at least in your 50s to sign up for it. And you have to be very intolerant of anyone who's not on the same political side as you. That's
10: okay.
8: That's what I've learned about.
10: I'll work on things.
9: Yes. And fall for anything.
8: Yeah, that's right.
10: Believe all the AI things on the AI. Internet.
8: Yeah. Most of it is AI. Who was it? Was it Regan the other day who was talking about social media and how...
9: Oh, yeah.
8: The one thing that you see on Facebook all the time is a spirited political debate where one person says his side of it and the other person says, you're right.
9: 100%.
8: Changed my mind.
10: Happens all the time.
8: Yeah. Well, I was on, and John Elway was telling this story that they got Terrell Davis in the 6th round. He's a great running back, which really put him over the top to win a couple of Super Bowls in the late 90s. And they played a preseason game in Japan. And at that time, Davis had just been drafted and was 7th on the depth chart. And the next day was the game in Japan. And he'd been ridden hard in practice, and he was moving nowhere. He wasn't getting – all he was doing is special teams and all that, and just wasn't looking good at all. So he told the other running backs, I'm flying home. I'm quitting. I'm giving up. So he goes down to the lobby to tell them, I'm checking out. I need a cab. I need to get to the airport. I'm leaving. And he speaks no Japanese, and they speak no English. So he's like, all right, I'm going back up to the room.
10: Guess I'm staying.
8: The next day, he makes a huge hit on special teams, so he gets noticed. And he gets some running back playing time. Two of the running back get hurt in the game, so he moves up to fourth on the depth chart. And by the start of the season, he was the number one running back and a Hall of Famer.
0: Man.
8: Elway says if they had spoken a word of English or if he had known a word of Japanese.
0: Just cab.
8: We'd have never heard of him.
0: Cab.
8: If he could have said cab.
0: In Japanese.
8: And gotten a ticket on the airplane, yeah. He would have flown home and you'd never heard of the name Terrell Davis. And he's in the Hall of Fame.
0: That's wild.
8: It's crazy. It really is. I mean, that was Elway telling that story. I don't know if he embellished it or not. But
0: No, I believe that.
8: I mean, it does happen that way sometimes.
0: Yeah.
8: You know, that you're in the right place at the right time, or one thing doesn't happen. And
0: well, that goes back to what they always say in the NFL is, you know, you always got to be ready,
8: mm-hmm.
0: even if you're on the practice squad.
8: That's right.
0: Because two guys in front of you could get hurt, and boom, you're there.
8: Well, you know, as a Broncos fan, I know that hit. I know what you're talking about. It was a kickoff, and he raced down. He was on special teams, and he laid this guy out. I think it was for the 49ers. I mean, he laid him out. So they were all like jumping up and down around him, and they said, that's Terrell Davis. He's actually a running back. God, and they put him on, you know, the tackling squad mm-hmm. because it's preseason, you know. It's an unbelievable story. The other retail piece here is that if you own one of the, and these are old school. My dad used to have one, a shaving brush where you apply
0: God, yeah, they look so awesome.
8: They really do. You apply the cream with the shaving brush.
0: Only once have I had it used, like I was going to be in a wedding. I went to the barber, and he did, like, the shaving brush thing. I was like, oh, this feels...
8: That's pretty cool.
0: I felt real important.
8: You get the real straight shave, the straight razor shave, you know. My dad used to have one. Well, they're made with badger hair, which I didn't know. That is real badger hair.
0: Never knew.
8: PETA's been complaining about it for 30 years.
0: God.
8: They finally broke through, and Big Brush said, finally, all right, we're going to a synthetic fiber. No more badger hair. That's it. PETA wins this round, just like they did with the circus and all that. So Big Badger says, all right, that's it. We're going to do
0: it. What am I going to do with all this badger hair?
8: Target, Neiman Marcus, Ulta, Kohl's, and Michaels all said we're going to stop selling those brushes because they're made with badger hair. Mm-hmm. Just falling in line.
0: Michaels.
8: Michaels sells those?
0: Maybe for their paintbrushes?
8: Maybe. Maybe so. Over 100 companies now have abandoned badger hair products because of PETA's ongoing campaign against those materials.
0: God, PETA is like a wife. You're finally just like, fine.
10: Is that why I'm usually on their side?
8: Yeah, maybe so.
10: I only buy synthetic.
8: That's right. Do you really?
10: For my makeup brushes.
0: I told you about the badger hair.
10: Yeah.
0: All right.
10: I hate that I'm always on their side because I know they're annoying, but.
8: Well, so are you, and sometimes. Not always.
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0: B.B. Shea has just told us such a dilemma. If you missed it now, B.B. Shea went to Savannah with his girlfriend and girlfriend's family. Saw the Savannah bananas, loved it. That free food, by the way, the bananas.
1: It's a great thing.
0: What all did you put in your bag?
1: Three or four cheeseburgers, hot dogs. I blew it out this weekend. Several hot dogs.
0: It was the weekend to do it, wasn't it?
1: Several sodas, yeah.
0: And that sad sack I met at Lowe's Hardware was asking about your hot dog reviews.
2: Really?
0: Yeah.
2: It was the only thing that was keeping me going. Is he just not anymore, or?
0: A couple of sad sacks just over in Plywood. Yeah. We just met, and both of us were like, how much longer can you work?
3: I don't know, man.
0: How much longer can you work?
2: Are you boarding up windows, or? Oh, no, I'm building my retirement.
0: Yes.
2: This is all I'm going to be able to afford.
0: A little plywood.
2: A little plywood.
0: Over at the hardware store. Yeah. So you put in, did you go back a second time?
1: Oh, yeah, for sure.
0: Get a sack and put stuff in it.
1: Just kept filling it up.
0: God, what an idea.
1: Yeah.
0: What a great idea.
1: They are fan first with the bananas. It's great.
0: Although, I'll tell you, I ate a lot over the week, and at the end of each day, I kind of felt, I felt like, ugh. And I went back to the gym yesterday for the first time in about 10 days, and I played pickleball, and now I'm really sore.
1: Oh, God.
0: I mean, I'm just like, ugh. Yeah. You know, that of course, that really doesn't take long to get out of the habit, that's for sure. But it was not about his food at the baseball game, the bananas game. It was about at a restaurant, you go with your girlfriend's family.
1: Yeah, it was called the Old Pink House.
0: Is it famous?
1: It is famous. It's like right off of one of the big squares there.
0: Yep.
1: Really nice place.
0: Great city, Savannah.
1: Savannah's a wonderful city. A lot of history, a lot of culture.
0: Fun place.
1: Yeah.
0: Cool place to go.
1: So, yeah, we were at the Old Pink House, and it was kind of like fancy dining.
0: Mm-hmm.
1: And we had this young waiter who's been doing it for a while, very well-spoken, like didn't write down orders and stuff, that type of guy.
0: Don't write down the order.
1: Like a try-hard.
0: Do you like that?
1: I'm not impressed by it, but it's whatever.
0: Yeah.
1: If they get it wrong,
0: it's like, you really should have written that down.
3: Oh, that's what you live for.
0: It is.
3: God, I love that. Yeah, anytime the waiter doesn't write it down and says, I got it, in your head, you're praying.
4: Did they get just one little thing wrong?
3: Yeah, please come out with mushrooms. Please come out with mushrooms.
0: Oh, look at that. Remember I said no mushrooms.
3: Would have been fantastic. Put it to memory.
4: If only there were a way you could, like, you know, remember it by putting it down on paper.
0: If you've got like eight people at the table, I think it must be tough to.
4: Mm-hmm.
0: Well, you're a server. Did you always write it down? You have been a server.
4: If I had a 2-4 top and I didn't have my book with me, I could remember it. But I would definitely try not to do that. I would try to always have my book with me.
0: That would be hard for me to remember all that stuff. So anyway, ordering and everything.
1: Yes, we were ordering the main courses, and it started on the other end, so I was the last person to order.
0: Mm-hmm.
1: So it was like shrimp and grits, crab cakes, chicken, blah, blah, blah, blah, blah. So it got to me, and I said, I want the shrimp gumbo.
0: Mm-hmm.
1: And the guy looked at me kind of funny, and he goes, nah, you don't want the shrimp gumbo. And I've never had that happen to me before.
0: That's an awkward
1: name. And I was like, well, I'll take the shrimp gumbo. He goes, nah, you should get something else. I don't think you want the shrimp gumbo. And immediately, I was confused and emasculated.
0: Well, it's an awkward position to put you in, because now if you really want it, you're like, well, I can't. Yeah. You know, it's like, come on. He really shouldn't say that.
1: And he shouldn't.
3: No, because to me, immediately, I go, what's wrong with the shrimp gumbo? Is it like, did the chef say, hey, these shrimp are questionable, you know, but we got to use them, and now you're like, oh, I got to warn people.
0: Yeah.
1: And then, so I immediately flopped, and I ordered chicken instead. And I look over at my girlfriend's brother, and he just has lost all respect for me.
0: In fairness, I doubt he ever had any.
1: That's fair. You're probably right.
0: Even without this incident, I feel like he didn't think that much of you. So, I don't know.
1: So I ordered the chicken, and in the meantime, I ordered sweet tea to drink, and it was low. So not our waiter, but another waiter came by and says, what are you drinking? I said, I have sweet tea. He came back, filled it up, then left. Then our original waiter came back, saw that my sweet tea was filled, and said, who filled your sweet tea, man?
4: What is wrong with this guy?
1: Why are you on my ass today, man?
3: This guy's coming at
1: you. What is going on? What did I do to you?
0: I'm starting to really like this guy.
1: So at the end of the meal, my girlfriend's dad goes, I just wonder, why couldn't he have ordered the shrimp gumbo?
0: Yes. Oh, he said that to him.
1: Yeah, he asked the waiter, and the waiter said, well, as somebody who used to work in Louisiana, I don't feel like shrimp gumbo accurately summarizes the Savannah eating experience.
0: Oh, if you'd been in Louisiana, you could have gotten the
1: maybe
0: shrimp
1: so.
0: Gumbo. Not in Savannah.
1: No, I don't know. But, you know, Biggie said this. I feel like shrimp gumbo is a southern meal, southern dish.
0: It is. It is. I wonder if you got to be on the coast, like in Louisiana. Well, or Florida.
3: He said get shrimp and grits, and I'm like, that's not that far off from shrimp gumbo.
0: Very similar.
3: Tomatoes.
1: Mm-hmm. So then I got emasculated with that, mm-hmm. and then the bill came, and my girlfriend picked up the bill.
4: Ooh.
0: Whoa.
1: And then she drove me home because I was too sleepy.
0: Well, her brother definitely.
1: I just had a bad few hours.
3: Yeah, they're having a meeting about you. You were about to become a family meeting.
0: Interesting that you're on the. I think you were put under the gun there, so you went chicken. Which I always feel like if I'm eating at like a special place, I don't ever get the chicken. I always get something else because chicken's so run the mill.
3: I feel like he was bullied into.
0: Well,
3: it.
0: Well, I agree.
3: Yeah, because of shrimp gumbo guy. I don't like that.
1: Well, because part of me thought maybe I should have just doubled down and ordered the shrimp gumbo.
3: Yeah.
1: But if it was not good for some whatever reason, I would have been upset about that.
3: If you were paying, which you didn't.
1: Yeah.
3: That might have affected his tip.
0: Maybe.
4: That 100%. I probably wouldn't have tipped him at all.
3: Really?
4: That's
3: really?
4: Something like that. I this made me mad when he said this because it is none of his business. If it was because, okay, it was made 3 days ago, that's fine, but it is none of his business.
3: Yeah, he wasn't saving anyone from, you know, he just was saying, he put his own opinion into the meal.
0: What if he had said, would this make him a good server or bad? If you had ordered the shrimp gumbo and he said, you know, I got to tell you, I'm from Louisiana. Obviously, you can get that if you'd like, but I feel like you'd be happier with shrimp and grits.
1: That was my complaint. If he would have presented it differently, like, hey, man, I can bring you the gumbo if you want the gumbo. That's cool. Me personally, I would maybe stray away from that. Maybe try X, Y, and Z instead. But he was very arrogant about how he told me to order. Like, I don't know what I like. Yeah,
3: and maybe start with like, oh, are you guys from Savannah? Are you first time here? Let me help you pick.
4: Your suggestions come at the beginning before anybody orders. Yeah. If you want to suggest things on the menu that you think are good, you start with that. But it is none of your business what somebody's ordering. If it's on the menu, unless it's a health risk or something like that, it is none of your business.
0: Yeah, I think I agree. Even if he had said it in the more polite way, because then still you feel funny about ordering it, you know?
1: For sure. Yeah.
0: Like, sometimes I will say, like, do you recommend the chicken or the steak? And if they say chicken, but deep down I really wanted steak, then you're just like,
1: at the top of the meal, you know, he gave the specials and stuff, and he gave recommendations. He didn't say anything about the shrimp gumbo until I ordered it.
0: Boy, if you had ordered it and followed through with it, he probably would have put it in front of me and go, here's this crap.
1: Yeah.
0: Enjoy this.
3: I don't know, though, you know, if
0: looks
3: I
0: like
3: was...
0: you're going to fall asleep into it.
1: But your girlfriend's picking up the bill, ain't
0: sad
1: she?
0: Sad sack.
3: You know, I don't know if I was her father, though. I see where you say it emasculated you and change it, but I don't know. I might think you're a hothead if you push through, though.
0: Oh, if you go all the way through.
3: Yeah,
0: he really puts you in a real
3: delicate. Because if you said to him, like, no, man, I want the shrimp gumbo, and he's like, no, you don't. And I'm like, bring me the shrimp gumbo. Then I'm like, daughter's dating a hothead.
0: Yeah.
3: Well, he doesn't take suggestions.
0: How was the chicken?
1: The chicken was good. It came with mac and cheese and mashed potatoes. It was fine.
0: But next time around, you're going to want that gumbo.
1: This is a learning experience. Yeah.
0: You really want that gumbo. Yeah.
3: Who did he sit the bill in front of, too? That's the best part. Because I'm sure it got moved to your girlfriend.
1: They sat in front of her.
0: Oh, they did?
1: Yeah, okay. I think he kind of knew.
4: He said, I already know.
1: He downplayed
3: it. Oh, I wonder if you were set up by them from the beginning to see how you'd react to things.
4: Oh, that was a test.
0: They probably pulled the guy aside and said, don't let him order. Whatever he orders,
3: tell him he doesn't want it.
4: Make up some lame excuse for why he can't have it.
3: Oh, man, I love the shrimp gumbo. To pretend you don't.
0: And then put the bill in front of my daughter.
3: See if he makes a move at all to reach over and get it, or if he's going to... Oh, gosh, I'm sleepy.
0: See how much he ate the bananas, man? Jesus Christ. She can't marry this guy. No. We got to get rid of this guy. It's terrible.
3: You see me just stuffing burgers in a sack. I don't know.
0: It's awful. The food was free.
3: It's not.
0: She paid for it. That's a test, too. You think they really give away free food? Of course not. The girlfriend paid for it later.
1: There's rum a lot in his beard.
0: Yeah, he likes it a little bit. He likes to have it a little later.
3: I'm sleepy. Can you drive?
1: Oh, can we stop by Bucky's?
3: All right. We got to have a meeting about this guy.
0: We got to get rid of this guy. Speaking of engagements,
3: not that you're engaged,
0: Red Rachel got her wedding dress. You said yes to the dress?
4: I did, yes.
0: Congratulations.
4: Thank you.
0: That's nice. Was it a difficult decision?
4: No.
0: How many did you see before you... chose it.
4: It was the second one I tried on.
0: Really?
4: I tried on four total because you could take four in the dressing room at a time. And I tried the second one on and I pretty much knew, but I had the other two in there and I was like, I only get to do this once. So
0: right. Well, I don't know. You might get another shot. Yeah, I don't know though. But by the third, it's just like you put on a dress.
4: Seriously, can it even be white anymore?
0: No.
3: Did you have an idea in your mind of the style you wanted, or did you just put it on and look in the mirror and say, "Okay, this is"?
4: I had no idea what I was looking for. Okay. I brought my mom and my best friend with me. And there was one ridiculous one, like huge. It was, you know, like it felt like it was 50 pounds.
0: Really?
4: And I said, well, you know, again, I said, probably only do this once. I want to try it on. And it was and that was the first one I picked up. And then the second one I picked up, I looked at it and I was like, I don't know. And then when I put it on, I was like, oh, okay. This is it. It was nothing like I thought it would be.
0: Little birdie told me you were going strapless.
4: I was the little birdie that told you that.
0: I forget. I'm on my day.
3: He's high.
0: I'm still.
3: Remember, he was talking to a guy at Lowe's that we're pretty sure doesn't exist.
0: He's not there.
3: He's just talking to himself.
0: Little birdie said I went strapless.
3: Heard Rachel got a wedding dress.
2: You did? Who are you?
0: But you said you weren't going strapless.
4: I didn't think I had the build for it, but the way that they...
0: Yeah, you do.
4: Okay. I don't want to talk about this anymore.
0: He's high still. You do. You got the build for it. That's fine. Okay, good for you.
4: The way that they make them, because I really had no idea, mm-hmm. but you're not supposed to wear a bra when you get married. The dress is, it's kind of all built in there.
0: Oh, yeah.
3: Yeah,
4: that
3: makes sense.
4: So, yeah, it was, I didn't think I had the build for it, but I thought it looked pretty good.
3: When you came out, did your mom and best friend say, oh, yeah?
4: Yeah.
3: And
4: when, because I also really liked... I think it was the fourth one I tried on. I liked it, but we all agreed. And the girl that helped me with trying them on that worked there, the stylist, she agreed. She was like, I could just tell by the look on your face when you tried on the second one.
0: Different.
4: You were, yeah.
0: I think women know almost. My wife, I believe she tried on three. I mean, just like you.
3: Yeah.
0: Knew it almost instantly. Took no time at all. And it's like, oh, this is the one. And she looked fantastic. Oh, my God. That wedding day, it's going to be great. You're going to love that. And I like that you looked in the mirror and went, oh, yeah. Good for you. Good for you.
4: Just like that.
0: Got it. Got it.
3: I like it.
0: I like that. Good for you. There's a comedian here. His name's John Fish, who talks about. Now, again, this will probably be the only time you ever get to choose a wedding. Although, if there's a second go-around, God forbid. Could you just use the same one? I guess you wouldn't do that.
3: Is that bad luck?
0: That bad luck.
4: I'm all for that. I'm all for if I were to, God forbid,
0: right.
4: if I have to get married a second time, which I would never. But
0: no.
4: I'm like, well, why would I spend money on another
0: one
4: if
0: dress.
4: It still fits? And if it doesn't fit, just have it altered.
0: The comedian is John Fish, and he talks about the difference between the first wedding, the second wedding, the third wedding.
5: All my friends are married. I go to so many weddings. I can tell you how old a bride is just by looking at her bridal party. Oh, you are so excited in your 20s, girls. You're like, oh, my God, everybody. These are my friends from high school. That's Becca, that's Steph, that's Cindy. These are my Theta sisters forever. It's a little sadder in your 30s. You're like, this is my trainer. That's the groom's last serious girlfriend. Forties is my favorite. You're just like, she's from work. I believe you all know my daughter.
6: Two guys named Chris.
0: I guess I read Rachel an apology. Apparently somebody might be moving into Biggie's place. You know, Biggie lives down below. They live upstairs or wood. And Biggie said they think that's going to be a poon palace. I was like, yeah, poon palace. Right as you walked back into the room. I apologize.
3: Sorry.
0: You were down getting something.
4: I knew that's what happened when I left the room. I knew it.
0: I was like, poon palace.
3: No.
0: Why would you say something like that?
3: Like, come on, Phil.
0: That's a Phil. That's a Phil. That's a Phil Mickelson.
3: What I was thinking?
0: About
3: since
0: Phil?
3: It's just a Phil Mickelson.
0: Yeah.
3: It's got to be like meeting your hero and he's terrible.
0: Wouldn't that be awful?
3: Because imagine, because it's just a course.
0: Mm-hmm.
3: So imagine that you get invited to play this course with a friend and somehow or another you get paired up with Phil Mickelson.
0: Mm-hmm.
3: And you're like, this is great. And then he's just terrible to you.
2: he's pulling his junk out.
0: Well, they say don't meet your heroes. You know?
1: Yeah.
0: That 20-year-old girl could have been a huge fan of Phil Mickelson.
1: Of course.
0: From the time she was five. If you missed that story, the rumor is that Phil Mickelson is not playing these major championships in golf because at his home club, he walked into the clubhouse with his junk out in front of a 20-year-old girl. It was inappropriate, obviously. She told the manager. The manager fired him by the ninth hole, or kicked him out of the club by the ninth hole. He's denying it, of course. Yeah, that's right. What if you met somebody that you thought you really liked and they turned out to be just a complete a-hole? Ah, you know people say that about me all the time.
3: Yeah, you just are not good in public situations. That's your thing.
0: Well, look, yesterday I tried to make a joke in front of the SPCA lady.
3: Yeah, you're lucky that I'm still getting that cat because the cat didn't even like it.
0: No, the cat's like,
3: I don't know.
0: SPCA lady's like, she's usually really good with people. Animals have a real
2: sense. Right up to Biggie, but avoided you.
0: They really know.
4: They know these things.
0: They know. The animals have a real sixth sense about this. Exactly right. This is a relationship issue, I suppose. I was on Reddit last night. You know what I go to Reddit for?
3: Sex stories,
0: gym advice and sex stories. That's right. And pickleball tips. And I ask it almost every day, when can I retire? And it always says, you're not even close.
3: We're bombing Iran again. Back on. We just can't quit each other. Okay?
0: I thought we had a truce. I thought we had a deal. Yeah, we're bombing them again.
3: Yeah. We are in a bad relationship with Iran. I thought we weren't doing this anymore. Well, I just can't stop.
0: When can I retire? Oh, man, you're so far from it, you have no idea.
3: Yeah.
0: Meanwhile, every picture I get is from Chris Dim and his wife in front of some rocky coast.
3: I know. Living the life.
1: We are. We're playing What State Are We In This Week?
0: God, I can't even pretend that they're having a bad time. I'm like, my God. He and his wife, they're in Maine. And they sent a photo of them in this gorgeous shot.
3: Unbelievable.
0: I turned it to my wife, and I said, look, he's miserable.
3: Yeah. It's clear he wants to come back.
0: I keep trying to pretend. He's bored stiff. He's miserable. The smile on his face is like he'd been permanently smiling. I mean, it's unbelievable.
3: It's Thursday, and he's enjoying himself, right?
0: Yeah, sure. Like he didn't want to be here? Come on. So last night, I was on this relationship page on Reddit, and I thought, this was not the right thing to do. There is a woman who says that she's upset now because she read in a relationship book that you should write down all the things you dislike about your partner and have your partner do the same thing and then trade so that you can work on it. Terrible idea.
3: No.
0: Why would anyone ever do that? That's a trap.
3: Big time.
0: Should never do that. That was the first activity. They were going through it together. The first activity was just take a legal pad and write down 10, 15, whatever things that bother
3: you. At least say, like, okay, you're going to write these, but then write all the things you love about them, too.
0: Mm-hmm.
3: Not just, I have a problem list.
0: Here are the problems. So she apparently, he made a very long list. The husband made a long list, like 15 things. She wrote, I love everything about you. That's all she wrote on the pad. They traded. She started crying.
3: Oh,
0: it's a trap.
1: I don't think you can cry in that situation.
0: I don't either.
1: Though.
0: It's said to do it.
1: You knew this was going to happen.
0: But she wrote about him. There's nothing I can write on here. I love everything about you. He wrote, you nag. I hate your mother. You're awful on car trips. You smell.
3: Check, check, check, check.
0: I wish you'd lose 10 pounds.
3: Oh,
0: I
3: my mean, God.
0: Sure. He wrote all these terrible things. I agree. I don't think you could be mad, but I would hate if I had written all that stuff to start seeing her.
3: Oh, God, yeah.
0: It's terrible.
4: You know, I think I saw the post, but it had been deleted.
0: Yeah.
4: And I saw all the comments, and because the comments responded to this concept, and it was like, you asked for it.
3: Yeah.
4: And
0: I mean, you did ask for it.
4: And also, I guess it was like she was upset he was putting so much thought into it because she knew what she was going to do. And they were like, why didn't you just stop him and say, I'm sorry, I'm just tricking you?
0: Yes.
3: Yeah.
0: She took 5 seconds to write down, there's nothing I can write. I love everything about you. He took 3 days. Your mother is terrible. Your cooking stinks. Oh. You know, all of these things that he did not like about
3: her. Now, Rachel, you and your fiance have lived together for a few months now. Who do you think has taken to it better? Who would have the longer list of complaints?
0: Look
3: right
0: at her face.
3: Now.
0: Obviously, yeah. He has.
4: We know who has the longer list. And he would do that too. Like, say that we did this. He would write, like, I love everything about you. Because I've asked him before. I'm like, don't I do things that annoy you? And he's like, no, of course not. And I'm like, I know I do.
3: And you'd be like, cabinets open.
0: Mm-hmm. Yeah.
3: Microwave not on zero.
4: Yeah. Exactly. Yeah. I mean, and it's like, I know I'm a tough pill to swallow. I'm a lot. I'm a control freak. And I'm like, it's okay to say that that's annoying about me, but he won't say it.
0: You're a control freak.
4: Oh, yeah.
0: And he would not say that about
3: me. Yeah.
0: Maybe you found the perfect man.
4: I think I did.
0: I mean, maybe he puts up with all the stuff. Mm-hmm. He's great in bed.
3: It's weird what you keep about one people.
0: He is.
4: I mean, if that's what you're going to know about him, he'd probably be okay with it.
0: Well, that's what I heard about him.
3: What he'll say to him, which will be weird, because he'll be like, this is, you know, this is Rachel's fiance. Great in bed. Why would you know that?
4: He's really good at unhooking bras. Yeah. You know?
0: Your reputation precedes you, my friend.
3: I've heard you're great in bed.
2: I don't think I want a picture now.
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0: interesting story. You know, my friend the Diesel, my pickleball pal, he fights technology. He fights apps. So there's yet another story from the Diesel about not wanting to move ahead with technology. He has an issue with his television. He was just telling me this yesterday. He's the guy, my pickleball partner, one of my best friends, who will not pay through an app. He will not download the app.
1: He will not. One of my favorite stories ever, I think.
0: Yes, yes.
1: He won't even order from an app.
0: No, the Wingstop purchase is...
1: Now, I am on his side on that. Maybe one of the dumbest things I've ever heard, too, but his reaction is still my favorite.
2: His... The

0: This is like 2-3 years ago. He's watching NFL football, and I believe it was Wingstop, one of the wing restaurants, advertised. We have chicken sandwiches made with the wings, and Diesel literally got up off his couch like, yes, I am getting this sandwich. Your ad has worked. Yes. Walks in, says, I would like to purchase this sandwich and some fries to go, please. And he held out his wallet with $20. I guess his card, and she says, you have to order on the app. And he says, I don't have the app. I'm not going to order on the app. Basically, I can't take payment. He's like, I have either card or cash.
1: I'm in front of you right now.
0: In front of you ordering this. No.
2: There's nothing we can do.
0: She said, you can go outside and download the app and order on the app. And he goes, I'm not doing that. He refused.
2: It's so funny because I feel like I know exactly where this is going. Mm-hmm. When you brought up cable TV, I bet he has the same provider that I do.
0: Well, You're not going to believe this. Okay. I don't think there's any way that you would ever guess this.
2: Okay.
0: He told me the other day, we finished playing pickleball yesterday, and he said, you want to hear a story? And I said, sure.
1: Do I?
0: And he said,
1: anything to delay going home.
0: He said, pull up a chair. All right. Yeah. Let's get a couple of drinks over here, you know? Let's tell this story. So he says, Friday night, he comes home from work, 5:30, 6 o'clock. He sits down to watch TV. He's got like a basement TV. He was sitting down to watch TV. Flips it on, nothing. The TV's completely black. But he goes upstairs. All the other TVs work. So he's got Spectrum cable.
2: Mm-hmm.
0: Okay? You have Spectrum as well.
2: Mm-hmm.
0: Now, here's what you don't know. His recording device, his DVR, is a TiVo. Now,
1: wow.
0: Listen. I was an early adopter of TiVo. You've heard of TiVo?
2: Yes.
0: I was an early adopter in 1999 of TiVo, and it was great technology. Mm-hmm. I loved it. Now, that was, you could hook it into your TV and pause live television, which was so new, and I thought, my God.
1: Oh, it was revolutionary.
2: You don't have to miss a single second anymore.
0: You could back up the football game and see the play again on your own time.
1: Unbelievable.
0: You could pause it, go to the bathroom, catch up, forward through commercials. I mean, TiVo was ahead of its time, and it had a great remote that would go boop, boop, boop. Yep. It was fantastic.
1: And if you had one, it was you're a baller.
0: I was in
1: rare company.
0: I was in Circuit City, and I saw it, and I was just like, I'm buying it. I'm just doing it.
1: Yeah.
0: Very rare do I do something like that, but I did it. I just bought it. So I loved it, and a year later, he did too. He got it. Well, of course, what happens is all your cables and, you know, your DirecTV, they come along with their own technology. So people move over from TiVo, and then you just get it with the box you get. But TiVo was always better, in my opinion. And Diesel agreed. So he has kept TiVo. And now through all the streaming and all the stuff, he still has TiVo.
1: Wow.
0: Okay. So here's how it works in his house. You have a box for Spectrum cable. And you have TiVo, and in between is a decoder device that takes the signal from right and puts it into TiVo. So Diesel can watch television. He can watch the recorded shows already, but he gets no live television. So he thinks, all right, something's wrong here with this setup.
1: Yeah.
0: One of these three things, either the box, the transition, the converter, or the TiVo is bad. But TiVo works, so he knows that's not it. So he calls Spectrum Cable. Okay. So the woman answers the phone and everything, and he explains, and she goes, well, let me send you a signal, sweetheart. And he goes, okay, but just to let you know before you do, I have a TiVo. And she says, she goes, what?
1: I'm going to need to get my supervisor.
0: She said, what is that? He said, TiVo. She goes, T-V-O? He says, T-I-V-O. She goes, honey, I don't know what that is. I don't know what that is. He says, well, I have your box and a converter of the signal and then the TiVo box. And she said, let me get somebody.
1: Yeah.
0: So he was on hold for 40 minutes.
1: Then, he says he has a TiVo. There's no way that he has a TiVo. No one's had a TiVo in 15 years. TiVo has shut down. He said
0: TiVo's out of business.
1: Yeah.
0: TiVo is out of business. So
1: go get one of the old manuals.
0: The guy comes on the phone and says, you have a TiVo? I haven't worked with a TiVo in years. And Diesel says, yes, I have a TiVo.
1: We're not even prepared to lie in this situation. We've gone through our manual here of BS lines to feed the customer. And I'll be honest, there's nothing that covers TiVo.
0: Oh, God. Okay, so now I'm really like, I'm just like enthralled with the story. He's telling me this. So the guy says, and this was Friday, and the guy says, we can't get out to you before like Tuesday. And Diesel said, but I want to watch TV over there. He was hoping they'd come Saturday.
1: Yeah.
0: And they were like, boss man, we only got one old timer who knows how to work. On the TiVo.
1: We're going to have to dust him off.
0: We got to find the guy. And he's not available till Tuesday afternoon.
2: They don't let him out of the retirement home until Tuesday.
0: They don't let him. He's got to stay till Tuesday. So Diesel says, all right, he makes the appointment. Now, later that night, he thinks, you know what? What has to be bad, because all the other TVs get their Spectrum cable, and because he can watch the already recorded shows on TiVo, the problem has to be the converter that takes the signal from one to the other. So he goes, I'm just going to go to the Spectrum store and buy a new one. Okay?
2: Okay.
0: Trade it out. Okay. He's going to trade it out. Now, he pays for that converter $6.99 a month. So he said, I'm just going to go trade it out for a new one. So he walks into the Spectrum store on Saturday.
1: He's got a bone!
0: He walks up to the counter with this converter thing, and the guy goes, whoa, what is that? So he goes, Carlos, get over here. So Carlos comes around the corner and goes, oh, man, I ain't seen that in a minute.
1: Okay.
0: Whoa. Diesel tells the whole story and says, I know the problem is this converter, so can I buy a new one? And Carlos says, man, we ain't stocked out in years. No, we don't have that. He goes, we don't support that technology. And Diesel says, well, you're charging me every month for the technology. You have to support the technology. And he's got them there. I mean, they keep charging him for it, you know. Just because Diesel hadn't moved on doesn't mean that they keep on. And so Carlos says, man, we got to go to the warehouse to get something.
1: If they even
0: like
1: had
0: that.
1: It. Yeah.
0: And Diesel's like, well, a guy's supposed to come fix it for me, you know, in a couple of days. I just want to circumvent him. And he's like, he's going to have to get that out of the warehouse. I don't know where he's going to buy that. I'm wondering. So Diesel left there without the new.
1: Well, yeah, because they don't have it on hand.
0: I'm wondering if he could just buy it on Amazon. Do you think he could go, or eBay?
2: eBay would be the place to find something like that.
0: Yep. And then, you know, reconnect it himself.
1: Now, do they still charge him for the converter, though, is the thing.
0: Well,
1: I would have said.
0: As of for now, they are. Yeah. I mean, so what I think maybe Diesel should do is go to eBay and buy one and hook it up himself, see if it works, and then say, I'm not paying for this.
2: Or, hear me out. Mm. What if he adapted to modern technology?
0: Are you out of your mind?
2: Maybe I am.
0: What kind of?
2: It doesn't get easier. It's only going
0: to
2: get harder.
0: Listen to her. She doesn't know.
1: He's not going to adapt. That TV will just sit dormant.
0: Out of principle, Diesel says, I shall no longer watch television. Yeah. That's where he likes to watch TV. It's like his shows. Yeah. It's his area.
2: Can he still only record two things at a time?
0: I don't know how TiVo. Yeah, TiVo used to be you could only record two things at a time.
2: Now you could record like six things at a time.
0: Well, there is no even recording anymore. It's just like,
2: there is.
0: You're right. And, but everything, you know.
2: I mean, my parents still use the DVR format, but it's not a DVR anymore. It's just this little thing that you plug into your
0: too.
2: TV.
0: You're right. I do too. Because I have, you know, I have a smart TV or Roku or Apple TV. You just say, like, I record every single Broncos game there is. You know, they're there from last year and go back and watch them. You know, though, what was good about TiVo? Now, like, the stuff I recorded, the Broncos game, goes away after 9 months. Mm-hmm. It's stored in a cloud. But, like, let's say I wanted the Super Bowl to keep it forever. But then you go get the Super Bowl on YouTube TV.
1: And that's just it. It's on everything out there.
0: You go to YouTube, you can watch it. Anonymous, you're talking about the Diesel situation with the converter. Go ahead.
3: Hey, good morning. Anonymous here in Winston. I work for that company. Mm-hmm. And the TiVo technology, that converter box, the way the signal comes to it now, has been changed for now a decade, and they're not going to support it anymore because the signal won't do it. It's not the company doesn't want to.
0: Yep.
3: It's just that it is not able to. And really, neither is any other company, so they won't be able to find somebody else. And buying a converter off of Amazon or eBay or something won't really help either.
0: Okay.
3: It's just kind of, he's going to have to adopt or not use it no more, but nobody will be able to support that.
1: Well, here comes Smithsonian. It's all yours.
2: It's going to be devastating.
0: I was afraid you might say something like that. I'm afraid he may have to finally.
1: Like the technology is finally just
2: I mean, he said they stopped like 10 years ago.
0: They did. I mean, he's had this TiVo forever.
2: That's crazy.
0: Thank you, Anonymous, for providing that information. He at one point, the TiVo did break, and he had it fixed. I mean, he was the only one hanging on to the TiVo. He loves
1: it. I wonder if that was going to be the case, that at this point, there's just
0: they
1: nothing.
0: Won't do
1: and
0: it.
1: That happens sometimes. You'll get emails about old Windows, you know, operating. So they'll say, look, we're just not doing this anymore.
0: And, you know, I like YouTube TV. That's what I have. But TiVo was a great product. That was a cutting-edge great product. And really, there are certain things about TiVo I like. I like the remote a lot better.
2: And cable in general. I haven't had cable for 3 months now. As soon as I can, I'm getting it back. I miss cable.
0: Oh, do you?
2: I grew up with cable. My parents will never get rid of cable as long as it's still around. Yeah. And I miss it. Anytime I want to watch the news, I hate having to to go through to find a news that will play.
0: Right.
2: I just want to be able to flip through channels.
0: The channel, just flip up and down. Remember the old days where you could walk into a hotel or a house you've rented and you just turn on the TV and use it? Now,
1: forget it.
0: You've got to like really figure
2: it
0: out.
2: And deciding what to watch is, I mean, sometimes you know exactly what you want to watch, but sometimes you just want to browse and find something.
0: I think that's why I watch so many old shows. Like I'm redoing Mad Men. I watch Friends all the time. It's just like it's on. It's comfortable.
2: I haven't watched Friends in a while.
0: What?
2: Because it used to be on TBS all the time, and now I don't have TBS.
1: So you two are the same in that way. You don't want to seek it out. You just want it to be there.
2: And I want it to come naturally because I don't want to pick which episode of Friends I watch. I just want to watch it all the way through over and over and over.
0: And the other day, Top Gun was on TBS, and I was watching it with commercials. And my wife said, you can probably just get this on some. And I was like,
1: I'm
0: not going to go do that. I mean, what am I going to go? No, I will not do it. That's Diesel for you, man.
1: That is unbelievable.
0: Yeah. I love that about him.
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16: 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Kyle Larson, the 4-1 favorite to win the night race at Bristol, coming up on Saturday at the Bristol Motor Speedway. 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
0: Well, let's get to the law. She's an expert on it. We have several interesting cases today. For Lisa Lanier, on the docket, first, a woman in South Carolina dining with her husband at a restaurant in Lake Marion, killed when a sudden gust of wind dislodged the patio umbrella and hit her in the neck and head. You know, of course, our dear friend Christy, I witnessed this. A beach umbrella went tumbling down the beach, got him in the ear. I've not been the same since.
1: No.
0: Very difficult for me to witness.
1: It was. He can't stop laughing. See, the example.
0: I got a cramp. I was out of breath. I was on the sand. I was laughing so hard. But first responders found her unresponsive. She was pronounced dead at the scene. Now, is there any kind of lawsuit that can go against the restaurant for not securing the umbrella more properly? Anything like that, Lisa? What are you thinking in this case?
23: They, under South Carolina premises liability law, you can go after a restaurant for failing to anchor or secure an umbrella when a storm is approaching or when it gets windy. In general, you know, you want to have an umbrella secured in some kind of a very, you know, very anchored yes. situation or a strong base or something, because this happens all the time, especially in South Carolina. It happens a lot in South Carolina. And here, the point, a lot of those, especially if you have the kind that are a beach umbrella, they have like a sharp point. We hear the umbrella, like the shaft of the umbrella, the pole part, struck her in the carotid artery in her neck, which is a major artery, it severed it, and so she bled out in a matter of seconds.
0: Oh, my God. That is so awful.
1: That's unbelievable. I mean, that is a one-in-a-million shot there, too.
0: And she's just eating lunch.
1: Yeah.
0: Who would have ever thought something like that could happen?
23: They're at the Driftwood Grill, home of the Lazy Gator, and they're sitting there looking out at Lake Marion, and next thing you know, she's bleeding out.
0: It's
23: bleeding out.
0: Over.
23: Well, you know, you think about like that story you told about Chris Dent. I mean, you know, it got his ear, but look how close. That's like 2 inches from his carotid artery.
0: That's true. That's right. It was like it happened in slow motion, too. You know how slow he is.
1: Yes.
0: And
1: that umbrella's going to hit him.
0: I just was staring at him. Now, I was drunk. And then, somebody else said, we should do something. And I said, we should have some more beers. Look at this. I've gone through a tragedy.
1: I think he needs to go to the hospital.
0: Oh, I bet he does. Well, he went.
1: Yes.
0: He went to the hospital. Later, He had the funniest bandage I've ever seen on. It was like a Ziploc bag blown up over the side of his ear and then a big bandage around it. And it was like a little ear pillow.
1: Yeah. Lisa, my theory is that they did that to him because they couldn't believe he came in for that little cut.
23: Yeah, for the ear, right.
1: So they said, hey, let's really do up guy in room three.
23: They should have given him one of those like sanitary napkin looking things like President Trump had to wear.
0: Yeah. Yes. Yes. That was a similar injury. Little nick to the ear. Now, of course, the rest of us were so concerned. You can only imagine the things we were saying after he left.
1: Yeah.
0: What an event. My God, it was terrible. What a tragedy. This really is. I mean, it is awful. I cannot believe this happened. And, like, they're saying the witnesses need grief counseling. It was so bad.
2: That's what I was going to say. Yeah. Imagine you're just eating and you see a woman get hit and bleed out right in front of you.
1: Lisa's right. That's seconds.
0: Absolutely awful. There's another injury here in the news. There is a woman named Laura Clary. She's a comedian. And she says she was at home with her children when her 600-pound refrigerator tipped on top of her, tipped over toward her. Biggie says, how bad did you want the food? Woman was hungry. It pinned her between the refrigerator and her kitchen island, and she was unable to push it off of herself. They called 911. Firefighters came, and she was okay. She had no broken bones. She had severe bruising. But she says because of faulty installation, it fell on her in the first place, and she's considering legal action. Is this just like an accident and things like this happen, or does she have a case here, Lisa?
23: Well, so what happened was her kid climbed up the refrigerator like it was a jungle gym. And when he did, it moved it. It shifted it. He's lucky it didn't fall on him.
0: Yeah, really? Wow.
1: That's different.
23: Yep. So then because it moved it and it shifted it out of its position, she was trying to move it back into its original position. Mm-hmm. And when she did that, it fell on her. And I imagine she was probably kind of trying to walk it back or rock it back, which is what a lot of people do with a big item like that. And that's pretty common for those big things to fall over. You see this a lot with like vending machines and stuff. Goes up to buy something and their item like hangs and it doesn't come out and they start shaking the machine. Next thing you know, it falls on them. And that's actually pretty common. But here, she's very lucky. She was pinned between the refrigerator and her kitchen island. And she had, the funny thing I thought was she texted her ex-husband, no response. He didn't help her at all.
3: I'm trapped under the fridge.
0: Right.
1: I'm going to let that one lie.
23: Right. He's like, you'd do anything to get me back over there with you.
1: Yeah.
3: I can't breathe.
1: So I wait this one out.
23: Yeah, exactly. I don't believe her. But then three firefighters came, got her unpinned, took her to the hospital. The good news is she's fine. No broken bones, nothing, just sore. So I don't think she needs to bring a lawsuit because she doesn't have a real injury.
0: I agree.
1: Yeah, no.
0: Not to mention, I think the kid climbing up on the thing makes it different. I didn't know that detail. That's different.
1: Yeah. And I know a man, Lisa. Mm. He's sitting across from me who has, I mean, done brutal things to a vending machine.
0: If I die in the workplace, it'll be the vending machine falling
23: on
0: me.
23: The vending machine.
1: There was one morning that it came close.
0: Well, the damn M&Ms were hung up.
1: Yeah, I mean, you could hear them floors away.
0: I wanted to. Well, people came running. They were like, what in the hell?
1: Uh-huh.
0: You know what happened one time? The M&Ms were hanging, and I rocked it back. This was like after morning show, so there's a lot of people here. And it's like, boom, boom, boom, boom. And finally they fall, and I get them and everything. And it's a huge loud noise through the whole place. Well, old nosy Scott comes running in. He didn't work anymore. He came running. He goes, what in the hell happened in here? I said, nothing. I don't know.
2: Did you hear something?
0: I didn't hear any of that. I don't know.
1: You're crazy, man.
0: He's like, something's going on in here. And I was like, I don't know.
1: I got to get out of this place. I'm hearing stuff, man.
2: When that happens to me, I just pie another one and then I have two.
0: Oh, no.
2: It'd fall on me and kill me.
0: No.
2: So.
0: Hey, yeah, no. For me, that would kill me. No, I don't do that.
1: Oh, he'd text me and I wouldn't believe him. Or maybe I just waited out. Biggie, I'm ducking in the vending machine.
23: Nowadays, a lot of vending machines have a credit card swiper thing.
0: So yes.
23: Back in the day, it was always like you scrounged up your 75 cents and put it in there.
0: That's right.
23: And now you don't have 75 cents to get another one, you know?
0: So exactly.
23: You got to get that one. You got to get that one to fall out.
0: Amen.
2: Yeah.
0: I didn't have it always. I was scrounging in the car to get 75 cents out there. How about this one? A very odd circumstance. We have audio from long ago that we just enjoy hearing from time to time. Many years ago, there was a guy and his healthcare worker on the way to his appointment, and there was a dog in the truck with him. They were stopped in Oklahoma waiting for a train to pass. The dog stepped on the gun and shot the healthcare worker. But on the 911 guy, on the 911 call, the older guy did not seem that concerned.
4: What happened?
5: Well, a gun went off.
4: She shot herself?
5: No, she didn't do it herself.
4: Who shot her?
5: Well, it just went off. We had a dog in here and he stepped on the gun.
4: The dog shot her?
5: Yeah. She's bleeding pretty bad.
4: I don't feel good.
5: Come off of it. You're tougher than that, I know.
0: Come on.
1: So you've been shot.
0: Not that big a deal. Well, the dog shot her. Now, in this case, in Nebraska, a dog was left inside a truck while its owners went inside a gas station. The dog stepped on a shotgun, and one of the shotgun pellets hit a bystander who was stopped at a stoplight in the arm. And now, is there any charge for that? Is the owner going to be charged for leaving this firearm unprotected? And can this woman get some sort of legal, you know, her medical bills paid or something? Lisa, what happens in this case?
23: So they could be charged. The dog owner could be charged. The gun owner could be charged.
0: Yep.
23: But they have not. So Nebraska law enforcement, they said that they were not filing any charges, but they sent out a public reminder that it is illegal to transport a loaded shotgun. And so I think they're just going to let the woman can go after the man that owned the gun, you know, for negligence. And it would be interesting because his car insurance actually might be liable for it because, you know, it wasn't an intentional act. It was just negligence. It involved the use of a motor vehicle. Some jurisdictions have said that the accidental discharge of a firearm does not fall under your auto policy, and some say it does. So she'll probably try that first, and otherwise then she can just go after him individually.
0: Yeah, I think she should. Okay. So basically what Nebraska is saying collectively is, come on.
1: It's a shotgun.
23: You were just shot with a shotgun.
0: How about that guy?
1: She's bleeding pretty bad.
23: That's a big deal.
6: I don't feel so good.
1: Come on, darling.
0: You're all right. You're tougher than that now, sweetheart. Come on.
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Best of the 70s, 80s, and 90s in your home for two guys named Chris. AC with you. Hope you're having a fine Friday so far. We got a fine bunch of music coming up. Foo Fighters on the way. We'll do some Steve Miller Band 2. And Talking Heads right after Tom Petty.

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That sounds good for lunch. It's also National Purple Bra Day for the ladies out there, and it's National U.S. Air Force Day. 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Thanks for hanging out with us. 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

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Okay, car, boat, bedroom, office, helicopter, hot air balloon, church. Except maybe a spaceship. 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

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We play whatever. AC with you on your Friday. We got some good music coming up this hour. We'll do some Soft Cell, some Poison on the way too, along with the Police. And why would turkeys be on a golf course? I got that story coming up.

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0: It's the classic tale. 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

92.3 The River. We've got the Day in Rock on the way. We'll go back and find out what happened on this date in rock and roll history, and we'll run down the birthdays, too. 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

92.3 The River. 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It's September 18th, and on this date in 1970, Jimi Hendrix was pronounced dead on arrival at St. Mary Abbott's Hospital in London. In 1983, Kiss appeared without their makeup for the first time during an interview on MTV. And in 1996, at Sotheby's in London, Julian Lennon successfully bid over $39,000 for the recording notes for the song Paul McCartney wrote for him, Hey Jude. Birthdays today include Frankie Avalon, he's 86. The late Michael Hossack of the Doobie Brothers was born in 1950. The late Dee Dee Ramone of the Ramones was born in 1952. And Joanne Catherall of the Human League is 64. 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And that's September 18th from 92.3 The River. Your Day in Rock.

0: Razer is bringing the Voyage to the Blue Planet tour to Lenovo Center on October 4th. And because we play whatever we want, we're throwing Weezer into the mix, along with your chance to win tickets. 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
2: 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And North Carolina, a 3-point road dog at Clemson. 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Kyle Larson, the 4-1 favorite to win the night race at Bristol, coming up on Saturday at the Bristol Motor Speedway. Mike Sennett on the river.
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92.3 The River, best of the 70s, 80s, and 90s, and your home for two guys named Chris, AC with you on this Friday. Whether you're working, you're hanging out at the beaches, or just hanging out around the house, thanks for hanging out with us. We appreciate you coming along.

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92.3 The River. Don't get too caught up on the news online about Billy Joel. You know, there's lots of stuff going around all the time about stars. And recently, Google reported that Billy Joel had died because so many people were going on and Googling to find out about his health. He's not dead. You know, and then I'm not going to play any Billy Joel because then that'll just make things worse.

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Razer is bringing the Voyage to the Blue Planet tour to Lenovo Center on October 4th. 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

Grooving with some Dan Hartman, 92.3 The River. That's going to wrap it up for me on a Friday. Have a great rest of your Friday and a great weekend. I'll see you back on Monday. As always, we'll do it again. Your Lady Lisa coming up next, as always. Have a great day. See you on Monday.

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92.3 The River. It's Lisa hanging out with you on this Friday. We finally made it. I knew we would make it together. Happy Friday. Let's start you off with one of my favorites, Rolling Stones and Miss

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Lenny Kravitz is officially a Ken doll. 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
1: If you're living in a sense, watch out.

Lisa here with you on 92.3 The River. Happy Friday. We got Eddie Money and two tickets to Paradise. And I've also got two tickets to Paradise. We're headed to Myrtle Beach this weekend. Although, I don't know that I would call Myrtle Beach Paradise. Maybe Dirty Myrtle.

0: What if we could go back in time and meet a Marine? 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

John Bon Jovi's son, Jake Bon Jovi, and his wife, Millie Bobby Brown, who you might know from Stranger Things, welcomed a second baby through adoption. They are now a family of four as they adopted a baby last year. So a big congratulations to them.

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Today's national days really are not helping my diet. It is National Cheeseburger Day. It is also National Red Velvet Cake Day. Red Velvet is my favorite. And it's also Rice Krispies Treats Day. So, you know, there goes my diet for the day.

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Something we wouldn't keep saying if you actually kept better track of what station you're listening to.

Don't mind me. I totally just lost track of time and went down a rabbit hole because I was reading the Cheaters of Jacksonville Facebook page. What is wrong with me? But more importantly, what is wrong with them? I was just there for the tea. 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
5: Carolina Panthers laying 2.5 points to the Atlanta Falcons on Sunday at Mercedes-Benz Stadium in Atlanta, where the total is 43.5. East Carolina Pirates tomorrow, 3-point underdog at Old Dominion at SB Ballard Stadium, 48.5 the total. 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NC State plus 3 at Vanderbilt. And North Carolina, 3-point road dog at Clemson. Tonight, Wake Forest is hosting Miami. The 5th-ranked Hurricanes are the 20.5-point road favorite. Tyler Mahle on the hill today for the Atlanta Braves, $1.21 favorite of the Astros. Kyle Larson, the 4-1 favorite to win the night race at Bristol, coming up on Saturday at the Bristol Motor Speedway. Mike Sennett on the River.
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Happy Friday. It's Lisa hanging out with you right here on 92.3 The River, bringing you the best of the 70s, 80s, and 90s. What are the weekend plans? My husband and I are heading

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Here at the River, we don't know the meaning of the word quit or polymorphism. What was our point again? 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

let's see. Never go grocery shopping hungry. Always take a chair furniture shopping. 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Hey, we're not too clear on the rules. 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

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Meet Aang. He's a six-year-old pit and husky mix who is sweet, gentle, walks great on a leash, and just wants his forever home. You can meet him today at Pit.

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Sometimes we suck at metaphors. 92.3 The River.

0: Weezer is bringing the Voyage to the Blue Planet tour to Lenovo Center on October 4th. 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

0: Razer is bringing the Voyage to the Blue Planet tour to Lenovo Center on October 4th. 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

0: Razer is bringing the Voyage to the Blue Planet tour to Lenovo Center on October 4th. 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